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0: Hey, KLH, another chance for Summerfest tickets and Fred Kleck, comedy and variety show featuring Dave Luzak at Saturday. 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And you've already started adding to it. 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

0: 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Yeah. Dave Coombs, Doreen, and Marcus.
1: Prime Day is back. Exclusive deals on your favorites, or so they say anyway. At least that's what they want you to believe. So it starts now. It goes for a couple of days.
2: I told you guys yesterday I ordered those brand new athletic socks. They still haven't arrived from Amazon. What's up with that?
1: So I'm sure it told you what the delivery date was. You just didn't pay attention.
2: No. It said that they were out for delivery and should have been delivered on Saturday. And then they actually sent apology notes a couple of times saying, oh, we're sorry, but there's a delay. Hey, I'm still waiting for the best day of my life when my new socks arrive. I can't wait.
1: Oh, my God.
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3: 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It's not always about price. 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Joe needs a plumber fast. He searches plumbers near me, and a list pops up. But Joe clicks the name he's seen before. The one that's been showing up in ads all week. He's heard them on the radio. He's seen them on his computer. Being known wins every time. If your business isn't showing up where customers are looking and where they're scrolling, you're missing out. If you want to make sure they know your name before they need you, search for

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0: My dad, Lyle Krieger, has been known to say, "You know, a warranty is only as good as the people that stand behind it." 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
0: It probably won't be a one-day install because we do it right.
2: 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Whatever happened to an honest pitch from a candidate that doesn't sound like they're reading, but rather expressing their genuine passion to bring about change? Use us and we'll drive that home, and voters will believe you. 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
4: And we want them to love their new smile.
3: Why would anyone do it any other way?
4: 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And that's what we want.

0: estimates from an inexperienced in the trades estimator. It happens. I get frustrated when I hear about that, because after having been in business as long as we have, you come across a lot of situations where there was no way that a satellite estimate could have even been close to accurate. We get up there on the roof, we're crawling in attics, so that our estimate can be accurate, and you get no surprises. Just recently, I was told about a painter who found that a newly shingled roof was put over a bunch of rotted wood. That was a $5,000 surprise. That's not going to happen when L.H. Krieger & Son takes on your project. This is Leah Krieger-Bitar. Get a better roof from good people.
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1: Hi, this is Dan Buttrey, combat veteran of the Iraq War. 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

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That's Saturday. Win them both at 3 o'clock. Then at 4 on the list.

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1: David Lee Roth at Summerfest over the weekend. Doreen, you
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1: and
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1: Marcus
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2: I left.
3: What?
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3: What I really appreciated is the fact that you got a chance to hear Van Halen classic songs. And by the way, he wrote all the songs. He made a point during Ice Cream Man, of all things, to tell you, he wrote all the songs. Those were all his.
1: Well, I don't think he wrote Ice Cream Man.
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1: Ice Cream Man, originally written and recorded by John Brim.
3: Nope. David Lee Roth. He wrote it all.
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3: 60 years ago on June 23rd, 1966, Jimmy Page played his second gig with the Yardbirds at Mecca Palais in Ashton-under-Lyne, England. He picked up the bass quickly to replace the Yardbirds' former bassist, first at the Marquee Club in London. The Yardbirds' rhythm guitarist was also learning bass, so that when he'd be ready to take over, Jimmy could switch to playing a second lead guitar alongside Jeff Beck. Jimmy soon said his wage with the Yardbirds was, quote, about a third of what I have been earning as a session man, unquote. However, the Yardbirds soon afforded Jimmy more creative outlets for playing guitar and prepared him for Led Zeppelin. That's another Led Zepp update. I'm Carol Miller, and I'm always happy to help you get the lead out.
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1: Talking to Lance Allen from CBS 58. Now, the name Giannis carries a lot of weight here in Milwaukee. 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How about the name Lance? Do people judge you based on your first name, Lance?
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0: Hey, KLH, another chance for Summerfest tickets and Fred Kleck comedy and variety show featuring Dave Luzak at Saturday. Win them both at 3 o'clock. Then at 4 on the list, it's going to be a radio list. 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Man, there's a ton. And you've already started adding to it. 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
1: There's a new survey revealing that 20% of people judge others by their first name alone. That's it. So if you are judged by your first name, I would imagine maybe it has some connotations based on how unusual your first name is or how normal it is, I guess. So if you have a name that makes other people sit up and take notice or anything like that.
2: I've had people, more than one, mm-hmm. and don't shoot the messenger here because I've obviously never said this about myself, but I've had people who have met me said, oh, you don't look like a Doreen. Doreen's a fat girl name.
1: Really? A fat girl name?
2: Yeah. Well, what does that mean? Yep. I have no idea.
1: All right. If you have a name that's unusual enough to spark conversation or to make people judge you, 414-799-1965, if you'd like to chime in. Doreen, by the way, is Greek-derived and has a common meaning. Did you know what the meaning of Doreen is?
2: No, because I thought it was Irish.
1: It says here, and I'm only trusting ChatGPT.
2: Yeah.
1: The common meaning of the name Doreen is gift. You're a gift, Doreen.
2: Are you looking up my spelling or the other spelling?
1: Your spelling. Hmm. Yeah. Now, maybe the other spelling has a different connotation. I don't know.
2: Yeah.
1: My name, it comes from the Hebrew for beloved. And Marcus is Latin or Roman and dedicated to Mars and sometimes warlike, it says.
3: That's right.
1: You're ready to go to war, Balake.
3: That's right.
1: Our number is 414-799-1965. Hi, who's this?
4: Good morning. This is Doreen.
1: There you go.
4: We are not fat.
2: I know. It's the dumbest thing that anyone's ever said to me. And I've had more than one person say it to me. But, you know, Doreen, so if you look up Doreen, D-O-R-E-E-N, it says on Wikipedia that it's occasionally D-O-R-E-A-N or D-O-R-I-N-E, like you spell it, Doreen. And it does say Irish here, so or Greek. You know, why the way I spell it is completely different in meaning and everything else is beyond me.
1: Yes. Doreen, on the phone, do you think people judge you because of your name?
4: No, people actually say, oh, that's a different name, or I don't know many Doreen, so
1: yeah.
4: No, I've never heard anything bad against my name, but that thing is wrong.
2: Yeah. It's wrong to say that about anything. That doesn't make any sense.
1: Yeah, it doesn't.
4: Right. That's
1: another search of the name Doreen says that some people associate it with a friendly neighbor or the church choir goer.
2: Okay.
4: I'll be the friendly neighbor.
1: All right. Thanks for the call, Doreen. 414-799-1965. If you want to find out the significance of your name or tell us whether people judge you because of your name. Now, Marcus, it says here, often gets a dignified or serious treatment because of its Roman roots.
3: It's kingly.
1: Yes, it is. Yeah, you're seen as a, quote, highly competent professional. Although it says underneath, the actual Marcus is anything but.
3: Yep, that's about right.
1: And it says the names together, Dave, Doreen, and Marcus, sounds a bit like the cast of an oddly specific workplace sitcom or three contestants on a local bowling league team. KLH, hi, who's this?
5: Hi, my name is Devlin.
2: Devlin, okay.
1: Yeah.
2: I haven't heard that one before. Yeah.
1: And do you get judged because of that name?
5: Well, a lot of people have problems pronouncing it.
2: Uh-huh.
5: People really have problems reading it for some reason. I don't understand. But yeah, I went to a Catholic school most of my life, and they, you know, Devlin.
2: Mm-hmm.
1: Gotcha. It says here that Devlin has a slightly mysterious fantasy novel vibe, and it sounds like the name of a rogue, a wizard, or a detective.
2: Are you any of those things?
5: I've heard all kinds of crazy stuff over the life. I'm 50 years old. I've heard it all. So
3: yeah, it does kind of have a Lord of the Rings kind of vibe, doesn't it?
1: Yeah, it does.
5: It kind of does. My wife's best friend growing up as a child was a girl named Devlin.
2: Mm-hmm.
5: Same spelling.
2: Okay, that's weird. Of all the women in the world you could have married, you found one who has a friend with your name. That's crazy.
5: Yes. Yes, so when she starts talking about Devlin, we have to look to make sure we know who she's talking about.
1: Gotcha. All right, Devlin, thanks for the call and thanks for listening.
5: You got it. Thank you, guys. Have a good one.
1: You too. Number is 414-799-1965. Hi, who's this?
6: Hi, I'm just calling in about the names.
1: Yes.
6: My name is Noreen, and it's spelled not traditional like Doreen. It's N-O-R-I-N-E.
2: Okay.
1: I've heard of that before. In fact, I knew a Noreen in Syracuse with your spelling.
2: I've never seen it any other way than N-O-R-E-E-N, but, you know, who am I to say?
1: So here's what it says about Noreen. It has a gentle, warm, and slightly old-fashioned charm to it. And people do form impressions based on the sound alone. So I guess good associations for people when it comes to your name.
6: Yeah, definitely different. And that sounds about right, actually.
1: It also says that Noreen usually quietly packs the extra batteries, snacks, and backup plan just in case things go wrong.
6: That is 100% accurate. Whenever we go camping or anything like that, I'm always the one that brings all the food and I make all the food. I'm always prepared for anything.
1: All right, Noreen, thanks for the call.
6: Thanks. Have a good day.
1: You too. 414-799-1965 if you want to tell us about your name or find out what the significance is. See, we've got a couple of text messages in here. One from a Colette. Says here that Colette is effortlessly sophisticated and somehow turns the whole situation into a charming anecdote and then gets invited to an art exhibit right afterward. Hi, Marcia. How are you?
7: I am doing well. How
1: good.
7: Are you guys doing?
1: Doing good. All right. And it's you were telling us M-A-R-S-H-A, Marcia, right?
7: Correct.
1: Now,
7: yes,
1: do you think people...
7: It's not the CIA.
1: Right, from the Brady Bunch with Marcia, Marcia, Marcia. Do you...
7: I get that all the time.
1: I bet. Do you get judged for the name otherwise?
7: You know what? No. No. I do get it pronounced Martha sometimes, but I don't hear it that often.
1: Okay.
7: I don't hear Marcia that often. And it's always the misspelling of it.
1: Right. It says here, one note about your name, Marcia, it says, remembers where everyone left their jackets and somehow ends up hosting the reunion. So there you go.
7: That sounds like me.
1: All right, Marcia, thanks for listening. 414-799-1965 is the number. Hi, who's this?
8: Hi, I was just calling about my name.
1: Okay, what is your first name?
8: Cleone.
2: Say that again?
8: Cleone.
1: Ooh, that's an interesting one. Cleone. Where does that come from and why were you named that? Do you know?
8: I've heard two different versions. One was like Cleopatra celebrated of her country, which I really hate. And the other one means some kind of a, I don't know what it was anymore.
1: Well, it says here you have ancient wisdom and a mysterious elegance. And also, museum curator energy.
8: Oh, my God.
1: So there you go. And do you think people judge you because of your name?
8: I never cared for my name, but what was kind of fun about it was when I went to college or whatever, everybody, when they would do roll call wherever I was, when my name came up, people would actually turn around to see what one looked like.
1: What a Cleone looked like.
8: Yeah.
2: Interesting.
1: Nice. Well, thanks for sharing, Cleone. I think the name is lovely.
8: Thank you.
1: All right. If you want to write in or call in, 414-799-1965.
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1: Lance Allen from CBS 58 joining us on the phone. Lance, how are you?
2: I am great. Dave, Doreen, Marcus, are some of my favorite people.
3: Hey. Are you really great, though? Are you really okay with this whole Giannis situation?
2: I think I've come, Doreen, to the, the entity of it all. If I'm going to be really philosophical, it was coming, and you knew it was going to happen. And as soon as you figured out, like, hey, here comes draft day, a deadline was kind of set by one of the owners. It's like that storm cloud that just keeps coming closer and closer and closer. You know you're going to get rained on. Here it is.
1: Inevitable, for sure. Yeah, we knew it was coming. And some people think that maybe the Bucks got the better of this deal, especially in the long run.
2: That's always a tough one because I'll say this, Dave. It is really hard to replace a superstar. Really hard. You can go all the way back, and I know people like to make comparisons to the Kareem trade, where the Bucks got a lot of really good players and were really good for a long time, but never quite got back to where they used to be. Who knows what the future holds? So part of me goes, boy, it is hard. Giannis is a top five guy in the NBA. It's hard to replace that. On the flip side of it, I agree. I think between the picks, you got to hit on the picks, and between some of the young, promising players that they got in this deal, they're not Giannis. But I do think that this team, I'm sure they don't want to use the word rebuilding. This team feels like they'll be better than 32-50 last year, that they'll maybe win 40, 45 games, kind of be in the playoff mix. And then with these picks and everything, really build for the future quicker rather than in a slow process.
4: Lance, I will say, you say the Kareem Abdul-Jabbar trade. Now, you were here in Milwaukee. You remember the Ray Allen trade. This one smells an awful lot like the Ray Allen, a great guy who is great for the city. You trade him away, you get prospective superstars, but you have years of meh until basically Giannis comes to town. Do you see the similarities in the two trades?
2: I thought you were going to say I was here for the Kareem trade, which, yes, I was here on Earth and in the state of Wisconsin. I'm old, Marcus, but I was a wee one back then. That trade, it was more of a personality conflict. Let's face it, between Ray Allen and George Karl, and more on the George Karl end, because Ray wanted to be here. And to answer Doreen's question, that was one of my first tastes of, hey, this is a business. And Ray was such a good guy that, like, that was one where I wasn't emotional, but I was just shocked, and I was just like, I can't believe this, because it was a superstar that wanted to be here. And then you could tell Gary Payton, for the most part, had one foot out the door and didn't want to be here. So to me, that was such an ill-fated trade and kind of a different situation, so to speak. So I'm hoping for the best. Obviously, I think everybody is. But it was just inevitable, if I can use that word, that this was going to happen. It's kind of like a relationship that goes bad. Everybody's had them. Everybody, has had somebody in their life that's gone a separate way. You can't totally,

0: blame the Bucks in all this. I think Giannis and his agent kept, kind of floating things out. And I think that there were, some talks about, maybe not necessarily specifically from Giannis, but from his agent saying, hey, we I think it might be better that we go somewhere else, or that we could be more competitive or trade or this or that or whatever. It was just time.
1: Does Giannis, come out with a love letter to the city? Do we see that from him? A thank you, anything?
0: I definitely think so, Doreen. I think he grew up here and became a man here. I was here, for his first press conference at the old Bradley Center, skinny 18-year-old from Greece that only knew, obviously a handful of phrases of English, learned how to drive here, first time in America. They would actually bring him Greek food or take him to Greek places. When he first got here, he stayed at the Pfister for a while, homesick. Family came here, brothers came here, learned how to drive in the Cousins Center parking lot. I mean, there are so many stories, and we could go on and on and on all morning about how he just grew up. And I remember how proud he was one off season when I noticed, okay, he went from this skinny teen to really muscular, and he kind of did the flex for me like a pro wrestler. He was so proud of that. And obviously kids born here, married here. His dad's buried here. He has such deep connections now to the city that I definitely think he will say something in some fashion when he can.
2: And another topic that was brought up by a texter this morning to KLH, how long does the giant mural stay up in downtown?
0: I think it stays up, and we talked to the artist. He's a Milwaukee icon. I think and this is my personal thing, is things happen. Now Kareem has a better affinity for Milwaukee. And, I've talked to Paul Molitor about this and Brett Favre and Aaron Rodgers and things like that. And I think, some people are probably more pro Bucks or Giannis and his agent kind of wanted out of here and quietly kept it, private under wraps or whatever. But he delivered a championship to the city 50 years after their first one, and something that I think a lot of people thought may never happen again. And you think of those shots of Deer District, and you think of Mike Breen in Game 3 saying the building is literally shaking. And I was in the building at that point, and it was shaking. It was incredible. First time since 2001 when the Bradley Center was named the loudest building in the NBA that people were just so passionate about Bucks basketball that I just think you have to respect that. Maybe, everybody goes their separate ways, but he's still a Milwaukee icon through and through.
3: Lance, one of the secondary parts of this trade is not only do we give up a superstar in Giannis, but we also trade away Bobby Portis. These are the two faces of the Milwaukee Bucks franchise, not from a sense of the Milwaukee Bucks as a basketball team, but two leaders that are well enveloped in the community. Talk about how Milwaukee recovers from losing these people who are so ingrained about being Milwaukee.
0: I'm glad you brought up Bobby Portis, because it's kind of like he's either not being mentioned at all, or it's kind of like Giannis, and Bobby Portis, real quick, or whatever. He embraced this city. He took his lumps, and he admitted it to us in the media with Chicago and the Bulls. And, it was basically a pseudo-ambassador for the city doing stuff around town. And I just tweeted it out a moment ago, put it on my X channel, that if you can believe it, this is it. There isn't a single player left now from the 2021 championship that's still on the Milwaukee Bucks. And actually, time's undefeated and doesn't stop for anybody. Devin Booker of the Suns is the only player who's still currently on either the Suns or the Bucks from 5 years ago. So it's amazing how fast time flies. And yeah, you're right. That can't be understated how Bobby, really supported this city and did a lot of really good things with, volunteering, working, hunger task force, things like that, just helping out the city and doing certain things that to help this city is I think that's, yeah, sometimes that gets overlooked and it should be stated.
2: The name Giannis carries a lot of weight here in Milwaukee. We did a story earlier about how people are judged by others based on their first names. How about the name Lance? Do people judge you based on your first name, Lance? Yes or no?
0: I don't know about judge, but I think for the longest time, Dave, people thought my real first name was Lancelot, and I'm like, no, I'm not knighted, and I'm not at the round table, or I'm not medieval or anything like that. Mm-hmm. But my name is just Lance. So

0: I guess judge, no, but different name that you don't hear every day. Yeah, I get it.
1: We put the name Lance into a search engine and asked the search engine to generate some qualities for Lance, and it says here it's a name that leans toward precision and confidence, even when the person is just grabbing a coffee.
2: I think it fits.
0: Maybe some of that is accurate. I'm not positive, but maybe.
1: Lance, thanks for your time. Appreciate it.
0: No problem. Anytime, guys.
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0: Dave Coombs, Doreen, and Marcus.
1: Zendaya. So she's an actress and a singer, and she's married to Tom Holland, who played Spider-Man.
2: Uh-huh.
1: Yep, and I guess they got married earlier this year. I did not know that part.
2: Okay.
1: She says the reason she fell in love with him was watching him perform in drag. It takes a lot of confidence for a straight guy to pull off drag, she says. Is that a sexy thing, Doreen, for a guy to dress in drag? I'm asking you as the woman in the cast here.
2: Do you really need to ask me?
1: Has Jim ever gone?
2: No, absolutely not.
3: Sadly enough, I'm trying to picture him in drag and I can't do it.
0: It's Milwaukee's Hometown Morning Show, 96.5 WKLH. 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
3: Public pool to go swim a lap. If I wanted to swim a lap today somewhere in Milwaukee in honor of swim a lap.
4: Do you
3: day.
4: Want to be inside or outside?
3: I don't know. Give me a couple of each. What do you got?
4: You go to Sheridan for outside and Pulaski for inside.
3: All right. Well, maybe I'll do that today and swim a lap day and post a video about it. I know we're all sorts of videos we're posting online these days. You can check out our socials on the Facebook page and on Instagram for KLH. Also, today is Lionel Messi's birthday. I know you'll be celebrating that, Doreen. You're a big soccer fan.
4: Who?
3: The Argentinian soccer star. No, I know. You were kidding. 39 today, and they just unveiled a new 80-foot statue of him in Argentina. I was wondering, you know, with Giannis leaving us, would there ever be a statue of Giannis? I know we're a mural kind of town, but, you know, we got the bronze fonts. And no. I know Chicago does statues of some of its icons outside its baseball parks and things like that. Do we going to ever have a Giannis statue here?
4: No.
5: No. Yes. Yes, we will.
3: All right.
5: I think there'll be one right outside Fiserv Forum at some point after he makes it into the Hall of Fame.
4: Maybe. We've got quite a few years for that.
3: I'd like to see it. So other than the Bronze Fonz statue, are there any statues of
4: have
3: Milwaukee
4: icons?
3: Have you
4: been icons? To AmFam Field?
5: Yeah, no kidding.
3: Oh, yeah. Well, it's true. Uke, of course. You and I were at the Uke
5: Robin
3: statue
5: Young,
3: together.
5: Bud Seeley,
4: no, outside
5: Hank Aaron.
4: Of the stadium. They're everywhere.
3: Mm-hmm. Good. Well, let's keep it up. So why not Giannis then?
4: Maybe if he makes it into the Hall of Fame. But we're not just a let's do it because he was great here. Mm-hmm. There's got to be more to it than that.
3: All right. Well, he's going to make it in the Hall of Fame.
4: Well, yeah. He will, but it'll be years.
3: Not an if. It's a when.
4: Yeah.
3: And maybe he goes in as a member of the Bucks, hopefully. Maybe he comes back to Milwaukee at some point after he's done in Miami and retires as a Buck. What do you think?
4: He doesn't have to come back to retire as a Buck, does he?
3: I guess not, but sometimes players do that where they ask for like a one-day contract. There's been some talk about Aaron Rodgers doing that with the Packers.
4: But he doesn't, they don't have to, right?
3: They can retire any way they want.
4: Yeah,
3: not at all. So happy birthday today to Lionel Messi, who's 39. And as long as we're on birthdays today, Mick Fleetwood, the ageless drummer, Fleetwood Mac, 79 today. And some of his best work on display right here. World Turning from Fleetwood Mac on KLH.

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1: Hola, ¿cómo está? 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
0: What's up, Cisco Kid, no, River West?
1: Which one guys like, hey, which one of the white guys like swimming? There's a lot of fish to go swim with. Did you get it?
0: I don't want to swim.
1: You get it, right?
0: I got it.
1: You got it, right?
2: Yep.
0: We got it. 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
0: Coming up in sports in a bit, right after the top of the hour, you know, we heard from the Norwegian soccer fans yesterday. We've got a different fan base to hear from the World Cup in just a bit here on KLH. Stick with
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3: Number to reach us on the Creative Planning Talk and Text Line, 414-799-1965. Good morning. Who's this?
4: Hey, this is Todd. Hey, you guys were talking about statues. How about the guy who made Milwaukee famous? Duck Crusher.
5: Yeah, you're right. He has a statue down in South Milwaukee.
4: You're right. You guys have a great day. You do an awesome job. Thanks for everything.
3: Thank you.
4: Bye.
3: Bye-bye. All right.

0: Milwaukee. The Ramones wrote a song about him called The Crusher.
1: I've heard of The Crusher. I'm not a wrestling fan at all. So this is cool. I'm going to go see it now.
0: Well,
1: I'm happy to learn about it.
0: Not only is there a statue, but they have Crusher Fest every year.
1: Okay, I didn't know that.
0: We missed it, though. It was early June.
1: Tell me about Crusher Fest. What's
0: it's
1: the deal?
0: It's just a celebration in Milwaukee.
2: A gathering to celebrate all things Crusher.
1: All right. All right. Yeah. Very good.
0: Yeah. I mean, I literally named one of the top wrestlers of all time. I mean, he was born in like the 20s, I think, or 30s.
1: Okay.
0: What's
1: his real name?
0: Reggie.
2: Reggie Lisowski.
0: Yep.
1: Reggie Lisowski. All right. So I'm learning. So where's it located again?
0: Milwaukee, right in downtown South Milwaukee.
2: Right on Milwaukee Ave.
0: Yeah.
1: All right. So close to where you guys actually physically grew up within Milwaukee, too.
0: Yep.
1: That's cool. All right. Well, I'm going to go check it out. I got a song here for the Crusher, actually, and also for the soccer fans from the Netherlands, we're going to learn about in sports in just a few minutes. They wear orange. Here's Orange Crush from REM on KLH.

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2: Coming up in just a few minutes. Did we like or not like the picks for the Milwaukee Bucks last night in the NBA draft? Talk about it in sports next on KLH.

0: Yeah, the Brewers will be back in town soon, but they're still in Cincinnati doing damage against the Reds. 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
1: Lifted right center. The Brewers have secured the series. They have won 9 straight series in Cincinnati and 12 of the last 13.
0: They got it going against the Reds and can finish them off tonight at 6:10.
2: Yeah, you know, I'm still not happy with the fact that we're putting up very few offensive numbers. They left the bases loaded yesterday. Something's got to give there.
0: Yeah,
2: they can't win them all like this. They just can't.
0: Well, you know, they had a bunch of runs that came against the last team they played, and who was it, Atlanta? And then they saved all their runs for the final game of that series. Maybe they're going to do the same against the Reds. Who knows? But the pitching looks great.
2: Yeah, pitching was great.
0: Brandon Sproat.
2: Lights out.
0: Unbelievable, right? And then Trevor McGill back in the closer's role again, looks like permanently. So Shane Drouin on the mound tonight at 6:10 for the Brewers as they finish off the series in Cincinnati against the Reds. NBA draft last night, the Milwaukee Bucks kind of easing the worries for folks who are concerned about losing Giannis. Braden Burries at number 10 overall, a guard out of Arizona, and 3 picks later, Nate Ament from Tennessee, a big forward who's...
3: Nope, you got it wrong. Bucks didn't pick him.
0: Right, I know. Yes, Miami drafted him, and then they give him to the Bucks as part of that deal from Giannis. In fact, if you watched the draft last night, he actually had to put on a Miami Heat hat.
3: Yes, he does.
0: Until at some point in the future, they give him the Bucks swag, and he can put that on officially. But I was most impressed. I don't know if you saw the draft last night. Did you, Doreen, or not?
2: No.
0: Marcus?
3: No.
0: No. I loved the interviews with these two young gentlemen after they were drafted, and they both are very composed, very polite, very well-spoken, and it says a lot about the draft culture and the culture as a whole for the Milwaukee Bucks. I think they've picked really quality individuals in these two guys, and they're stars. So this may help as the Bucks continue with the rebuilding process following the trade of Giannis to the Miami Heat. What did you think, folks? 414-799-1965. You basketball fans, are you happy with the draft picks that the Bucks picked up in the first round last night in the NBA draft? I also saw Oscar Robertson was on hand there as a dignitary at the draft in New York. He looks fantastic for his age. The Big O was on display as one of the honorary people at the draft last night. Looked great. World Cup soccer, a psychic cat has predicted the winners of all 19 World Cup matches so far. The cat is from Northern Ireland. His name is Billy, and he's a British short hair. And the owner shows him 2 team flags for each game. Billy then makes his prediction by choosing the flag of the winning team. So far, 19-0 for Billy the cat. Something I think you could work on at home with your cat, Marcus.
2: I wouldn't call him psychic. I would just say lucky.
3: And I wouldn't think my cats, like, go up and nose it to signal a picking of it. I would think they would do something else with the team flags.
0: Rip it apart?
3: Well.
0: Rip it to shreds. By the way, I was just reading the headline there. Psychic cat predicts winners of all 19 World Cup matches. I don't believe cats have psychic abilities, but who knows? And yesterday we played you the clip of the Norwegian fans pretending like they were rowing a boat in the middle of a subway car in New York. Today we bring you the berserk Dutch fans going crazy with their chant. Check it out. No.

0: left and then going right. Little kind of two-step.
1: How do they figure that out?
0: I think it's great, by the way. I just love these soccer fans who are so passionate about their teams, and they've got everything choreographed. Hey, it's kind of like the Go Pack Go thing at Lambeau, right?
2: Actually, this is more like the electric slide. So this is like the dumber down version, because Lord knows people like me can't figure out the electric slide to save
1: our
2: lives.
1: Too many steps?
0: Yeah. They needed a DJ to help choreograph and conduct that giant left-right dance with the Dutch fans. And speaking of the World Cup, Jimmy Fallon from his show last night.
3: World Cup fans are taking bottles of ranch dressing home as souvenirs, and the TSA had to issue a reminder you can't pack them in your carry-ons. It's tough seeing someone at security having to quickly chug a bottle of Hidden Valley.
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1: My woodworking journey has ended.
0: Stay tuned for that, and then stay tuned for this guy afternoons on KLH.
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7: Well, right now the roads are wet, but looking at the DOT cameras, not seeing anything that's slowing you down. No accidents or delays right now. 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I'm Marcus Salem, WKLH Hometown Traffic.
8: Yeah, today we're going to see rain. It'll be on and off most of the day today. There could actually be some pretty heavy thunderstorms coming later this morning and into this evening. So we'll get to a high of about 70. It's 59. I'm Doreen.
6: 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And coming up next in Doreen Discovers.
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1: When I went golfing a few weeks ago out at Alpine Valley, I was paired with a threesome, and one of the girls named Heather had asked me a bunch of questions about Doreen Discovers. Have you ever done this? Have you ever done this? And she is a novice woodworker herself and asked if I'd ever done any woodworking. And I said, I'd done a little bit and I had some projects coming up. And so she was asking me, did you do this, this, this? And we settled on an end table. So I made the cornhole boards. Mm-hmm. Then I did the Wisconsin chair. And yesterday I made an end table to go with the whole setup there. Now my backyard is pretty complete. Now this time around, we were in Heather's garage and I used the handsaw, the miter saw, the jigsaw. So we cut all of the pieces except for the top. The top was a circle and we just purchased the circle top, but cut all of the other pieces of wood, assembled everything, you know, followed the plans, put it together. And if you can see it sitting next to my chair there.
2: Very nice. I see it. Yeah.
1: I now have a little side table to go with the chair, and you can sit there while you're watching somebody play cornhole, I suppose. And my woodworking journey has come to an end. I think I'm good for now with building things. It's exhausting. Building and putting together and assembling and cutting and like the math involved.
2: Mm-hmm.
1: It's exhausting. My brain was hurt more than
2: math is hard.
1: The rest of my math is hard. I was like, wow, if I knew there was going to be so much math involved, I might have said no. But no, it turned out great. Heather was a gracious host. She fed me lunch. She also does, so I did glass etching a while back and I was really disappointed because all it was a chemical reaction to the on the glass.
2: Mm-hmm.
1: Heather does actual glass etching, which I thought was what I was going to do with a Dremel tool on a piece of glass. So we're going to get together and possibly do that. And she does wood burning, which I haven't done. So there are a few more things down the pike with Heather. But yesterday was my introductory project. I did okay. I mean, it turned out okay.
2: Yeah.
1: But I think I'm good with woodworking for right now.
2: I'm impressed with your woodworking skills there. I have a great admiration for anybody who does that. I've got friends of mine who are great at woodworking. They make cabinets and all sorts of stuff for their own homes. And I have zero skills in that. I think the last thing I actually did in woodworking was in seventh grade. I made a little footstool.
1: And
2: it was horrible.
1: Yeah.
2: I think I knew at an early age that wasn't for me.
1: But. Well, you know, you might want to blame the your instructors for that. Because Heather was a great teacher.
2: Okay.
1: She was very patient and let me do things on my own. She explained it to me and then she had to fix some of the things that I did because, you know, my first time doing them. So it was great. I thoroughly enjoyed it. I'll put the video up. You'll see the whole setup I set up in my backyard. But I think I'm good with woodworking for now.
2: All right. And I'm not going to blame Carter McDonald, my seventh grade shop teacher.
1: I will.
2: He did a fine job.
1: Carter, it's your fault because.
2: All right. Well, you heard it from Doreen, Carter, in case you're listening somewhere. It was Doreen that made that statement, not me. Marcus, are you a woodworker at all?
3: God, no.
2: Yeah.
3: You know what? You being impressed with her woodworking skills, I'm impressed with math.
2: Yeah. Both.
1: Math is hard.
3: Math is hard.
1: Yeah. No one told me there'd be so much math in my life. I would have paid more attention in, like, geometry class if I knew I was going to need it later.
2: Yep. Math and science, not so much for me either.
0: 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Dave Coombs, Doreen, and Marcus. KLH.
2: The Bizarre Files are coming up, and Frankenstein rabbits are on their way here in Wisconsin. Look out. Details coming up.
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4: Talking to Lance Allen from CBS 58. Now, the name Giannis carries a lot of weight here in Milwaukee. We did a story earlier about how people are judged by others based on their first names. How about the name Lance? Do people judge you based on your first name, Lance?
5: I don't know about judge, but I think for the longest time, Dave, people thought my real first name was Lancelot, and I'm like, no, I'm not knighted, and I'm not at the round table, or I'm not medieval or anything like that.
4: We put the name Lance into a search engine and asked the search engine to generate some qualities for Lance, and it says here it's a name that leans toward precision and confidence even when the person is just grabbing a coffee.
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2: Ugh, I can't believe I even have to give this PSA out, but here it is. Don't use massage guns on your eyeballs. Yeah, somebody did it, and it was not good. Now, he's going to be okay, but he was very close to losing his vision. For some reason, this was in Scotland. This guy used a massage gun on his eyes because they were tired. His eyes were tired.
0: Probably from drinking too much beer during the World
2: maybe.
0: Cup.
2: Maybe. Mm-hmm. Okay, so he went to the doctor because he said he had floaters and flashing lights in his eyes. Mm-hmm. This was after he used the massage gun, by the way. The doctor took a look at him and said, yeah, something happened here. Your eyes are in terrible shape. He had multiple retinal tears, widespread bruising, and a condition called retinal dialysis in his left eye. So when the doctor asked him what happened, he finally admitted to using the massage gun on his eyes. PSA here, don't do it. This guy is going to be okay.
0: I got to get one of those massage guns, by the way. I've seen guys using them on the sidelines and the dugouts. And you know.
2: I wish you would have told me. I just gave two of them to Goodwill.
0: Really? Now,
2: over them.
0: Did you like them or not?
2: No.
0: No, not at all.
2: They were okay in some spots, but for where I really needed it, which is my neck and my shoulders, it makes your teeth chatter and it's not good.
0: All right. Well, I'd like to use it just on my calves and legs and stuff. It would probably work better for that, right?
2: I don't know. I don't have issues there, so maybe.
3: Did your massage guns come with the different heads?
2: Yeah. None of them work, Marcus.
3: None of them?
2: Not for what I needed.
3: Not the forky one or the puffy ball one?
2: No. Mm-mm. Hmm. No. Wasn't good for me. So someone at Goodwill.
0: All right.
2: It's going to get a
3: enjoy.
2: A couple of them, yeah.
3: Just don't use them on your eyeballs.
2: Please.
0: All right. This McDonald's employer wasn't good for one employee in Columbus, Georgia. According to Nerd Stash, this employee from McDonald's dumped a Coke Zero on her manager after getting fired. The employee poured the drink down the manager's back. The manager had fired the employee for making a snack wrap. Now, do they normally have snack wraps at McDonald's?
2: They brought them back.
0: Well, so what? I don't understand the report here.
2: Well, maybe they're done already.
0: Oh, so maybe she was making a snack wrap for her own use or something like that. Anyway,

0: She was fired. The employee dumped the Coke Zero down the back of her manager and walked out. That's one way to exit your job.
1: That's one way to never get another job again.
0: Yeah, I guess. Right. I don't see the employee's name listed here, but good luck.
1: Don't ask for references.
0: Mm-hmm.
2: I don't see the difficulty here in making a snack wrap on the sidelines. If you have the ingredients.
1: Yeah, right.
2: Right.
1: Why
2: there,
1: not?
2: We used to do that at Rocky Rococo's all the time. We didn't make just pizza on the sidelines. We made pizza bread.
0: Yeah.
2: That wasn't on the menu, but we made it because the stuff was there.
0: Maybe
2: it was fantastic.
0: An overly important employer trying to kind of wield their power against a helpless employee.
2: Who knows? I'm with the employee on this one. Yeah. I mean, you get fired for doing something like that. Like, okay. And it's just a Coke Zero.
1: So it's less damaging?
2: Exactly.
1: All right. Heinz is releasing an unofficial stadium ketchup for the World Sock, for the World Cup. World Sock. I mean, World Cup. Soccer fans.
0: Tell us what you really think about soccer, Doreen.
1: I don't know why everybody has to release something, but apparently they have a black stripe on the logo. Okay.
0: Mm-hmm. All right, so it's World Cup.
1: World Suck.
0: World Suck ketchup?
1: Mm-hmm. Just has a stripe on the label. I don't understand it. But there you go. If they can put World Cup on it, they think they can sell it.
0: And finally, in the Bizarre Files, Frankenstein rabbits are invading Wisconsin and Minnesota.
1: Well, they've been in my garden, so
0: really?
1: I
0: You've
1: can
0: seen
1: testify.
0: These? You've
1: no,
0: seen these?
1: Probably not.
0: These rabbits are infected by something called the Shope papillomavirus, which causes horn-like tumors around their heads. Mm. Children have nicknamed the rabbits, quote, octopus bunnies, because they look pretty strange. And if you remember, for a while, there was sort of the story of the jackalope, which doesn't really exist. I guess that's where this came from. And I wondered why it's being reported that these Frankenstein rabbits are showing up mostly in Wisconsin and Minnesota. And it says the virus that I mentioned is common in upper Midwest rabbit populations. So people in Wisconsin and Minnesota noticing it more than other folks in other states and apparently reporting it a lot. I'd love to see a picture.
1: No, I've not seen one of these. I figured they were just giant because they're eating all of my vegetables.
0: Mm-hmm. Show us your Frankenstein rabbits. Send them in 414-799-1965. Here's White Rabbit from Jefferson Airplane on KLH.

0: Dave Coombs, Doreen, and Marcus.
1: Prime Day is back. Exclusive deals on your favorites, or so they say anyway. At least that's what they want you to believe. So it starts now. It goes for a couple of days.
2: I told you guys yesterday I ordered those brand new athletic socks. They still haven't arrived from Amazon. What's up with that?
1: So I'm sure it told you what the delivery date was. You just didn't pay attention.
2: No, it said that they were out for delivery and should have been delivered on Saturday. And then they actually sent apology notes a couple of times saying, yeah. Oh, we're sorry, but there's a delay. Hey, I'm still waiting for the best day of my life when my new socks arrive. I can't wait.
1: Oh, my God.
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2: I've got an update on those socks from Amazon coming up in just a few minutes. I know people are waiting with bated breath.
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3: 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And this report is brought to you by L.H. 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
4: A little bit of a slow go right now. Eastbound and westbound on 94 between the Marquette and Holly Road. You're seeing delays going northbound on 41 between Mayfair Road and Capitol, and slow going southbound on 41 from Appleton down to Capitol. 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I'm Marcus Salem, WKLH Hometown Traffic.
5: Your Weather Watch 12 forecast, rain, and more rain. Some of it could be heavy. There could be thunderstorms. We'll see it happening pretty much all day into tonight. We'll get to a high of 70. It's 59. I'm Doreen.
3: I'm Dave, along with Marcus. And today is day two of Amazon Prime Days, right?
5: Yeah.
3: So just an update on the socks I ordered last Friday. They still haven't arrived. And I got a note from Amazon saying, delivery date currently unavailable. We're sorry, it says, your delivery is late. We'll notify you if there are any updates. You can also take action below, it says, if you'd prefer not to wait.
5: So who is the company?
3: Hororu.
5: Because my daughter ordered socks. This was back in April. Not from that company, but from a company with a weird name like that.
3: Okay.
5: And the same thing happened, and she just canceled the order and then waited like a week and reordered them and got them.
3: Hmm. Yeah, it says those are my options. I can cancel and get a refund. I can cancel it and not get a refund. Or I can just do what your daughter did there. I can cancel it and then just try a reorder.
5: Wait, why would you not get a refund if you canceled it?
3: Exactly. Why would you take that option, Doreen? It's on there. It's offered as an option. Why would you not choose the refund? I don't know. I'm just saying. I'm just reading from the note from Amazon here. And by the way, the delivery was expected by last Sunday, originally, it says.
5: You know, the thing is, there's third-party sellers on Amazon there. They can't control all of them. If they don't fill their end of the bargain, there's not much Amazon can do.
3: Yeah. No. So I guess I can't blame Amazon, but I guess the thing to do is to cancel it and then try it again, maybe. Who knows? Number is 414-799-1965. Hi, who's this?
6: Hey, good morning, Marcus. This is Doreen.
3: Well, actually, Doreen, you've got the studio with Dave and Doreen and Marcus live on the air. What's up?
6: I'm sorry, Dave.
3: That's okay. What's up?
6: Dude, I had the same issue a week ago with Prime. It was supposed to come, and they kept giving me dates, and so I personally called the customer service and talked to an agent, and I got my delivery within the next 24 hours.
3: Okay, maybe I'll try that.
6: I was pretty pissed.
3: Thanks. I'm desperate. Yeah. I'm desperate to get my new socks.
5: You could just go to the store and buy some.
3: I could, but I explained why I did this, Doreen. I.

0: Led Zeppelin, 96.5, KLH, Milwaukee's classic rock. Number to reach us, 414-799-1965. Hi, who's this?
1: Hi, this is Mike.
0: Hey, Mike, what's up?
1: I'm just calling in regards to, you know, you talk about your socks, ordering socks. You know, cancel your order and go up to Wigwam in Sheboygan, Wisconsin, who makes the greatest socks ever made.
0: All right, I'm going to do that because I love golfing in Sheboygan at the Bull, so maybe I'll kill two birds with one stone.
1: They have an outlet store there.
0: All right, good tip.
1: And, yeah.
0: Thanks.
1: And they're made in Sheboygan, Wisconsin. They're the greatest socks made, believe me.
0: I've had Wigwam.
1: Trust me.
0: I've had

0: on before. Did not realize about the Wisconsin connection. Thanks. Appreciate it.
1: Yeah, you're welcome.
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3: If you can't mail it at the post office, where can you mail it?
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0: AC/DC on 96.5 WKLH, Milwaukee's Classic Rock. It's Dave and Doreen and Marcus, and getting all sorts of help about my socks that never arrived from Amazon. Somebody else said try the Carhartt store in Tulsa. Great socks that will last longer than your normal socks. It says here, your lost order, it says, probably from China. I lost an item or two just like you. Good luck. And then somebody else wrote in, hey, Marcus, regarding your problems with your socks, check the country of origin. Amazon is having shipping issues with many items from China. Again, it's not...
1: Okay, thank you. I will.
0: Hey, Marcus, if you're looking for socks, Shannon from Milwaukee has some good advice for you. And we move from problems with Amazon to problems with the United States Postal Service here.
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0: It's time for news you need to know.
3: I'll correct you. It's really not a problem with the post office. It's a problem with...

0: thieves. Greenfield police warning residents, don't put your stuff in the mailboxes anymore, even at the post office. If you can't put it in the mailbox at the post office, what are we supposed to do?
1: Right?
0: They're being broken into, and this was at the post office on Forest Home and Cold Spring in Greenfield. Now, it's a nationwide trend. We saw it in Mauritosa as well. You know, you don't see the blue mailboxes around anymore because, well, this is why. And the authorities are saying if you put mail in the mailbox at the Greenfield post office anytime between 3 p.m. on Saturday and 2 a.m. on Monday to monitor your accounts, they're check washing, they're stealing, and it's just a disaster, and it keeps happening. It's a federal offense, by the way, not that the thieves care. Mm-hmm. If there's not cameras there, you know, I don't know how they're going to get caught, but just, I guess we have to do everything electronically now, and if you do everything electronically, you put yourself in danger of having that hacked as well. So,
1: and you wonder how successful these thieves are at getting stuff that's valuable enough
0: super
1: to
0: super successful.
1: So, in other words, how, like, what are they, getting checks?
0: Yeah,
1: they,
0: they're getting checks, and then they wash the checks. Mm-hmm. I just had this happen to my girlfriend, and there was a story in Wauwatosa where a woman lost over $10,000 in checks because of this. Their business checks being mailed out, people just, they take them, they wash them, they cash them, they open an account, they cash the check, they close the account. It's everything is under a fake name, so
1: I guess
0: it's hard to catch them, but it's happening all over.
1: Crime pays, maybe, until you get caught.
0: All right, this is very cool. South Milwaukee residents can paint a fire hydrant in front of their property, but it's got to be painted red, white, and blue for the 4th of July using city supplied paint, and then you have to follow some rules, but you can paint the hydrant only if it's adjacent to your property. This is in South Milwaukee, by the way. You have to submit a hard copy of an application to the city hall. There are designs. It's got to celebrate the 250th of America. You know, the theme has to be appropriate for public spaces. The city will provide all of the materials. You have to keep it clean to ensure in the area that the hydrant remains functional, and they have to be painted up until July 4th. So you have until July 4th. They're also holding a kids contest for children who paint the hydrants. And if they win, they'll receive a fire truck ride to school sometime in the 2026-27 school year. And they'll be announced. They'll get public recognition. So apply early. Go to City Hall. Figure it out. Find out if you live in South Milwaukee. That's a pretty cool thing to have done. Mark Zuckerberg wants to develop a prediction markets app. I guess, you know, one of those where it's not really gambling. You're just predicting.
1: Kalshi, like Kalshi.
0: Yeah, it's like that. But you're not going to use money. You're going to use points. Do we not have enough of these?
1: I think we do enough gambling.
0: And finally.
2: And doesn't Kevin Hart do all the commercials for him?
0: For who?
2: All of those.
0: Probably. And finally, the last story is a good news story. Applebee's bringing back the dollar margaritas next month.
1: All right. And how many different margaritas do they have?
0: I don't know. It doesn't matter after you have the first one. That's news.
2: Doreen will discover them all.
3: Goons, Doreen, and Marcus. 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
1: Coming up in a few minutes, we started something yesterday with that survey that said that people are judged by others based on their first names. We got a ton of calls and text messages. We never got to them all, but we can get to them coming up next here. Two women in particular share the same name and feel completely different about their names. Stay tuned. It's coming up on KLH. And then after us, of course, Lynch does middays, although Lana is filling in for Lynch this week.
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1: Both eastbound and westbound 94 have delays between the Marquette and about 68th Street. On northbound 41, you're running slow from Mayfair Road up to Capitol. Southbound 41, you're moving slow between Silver Spring and Capitol. 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I'm Marcus Salem, WKLH Hometown Traffic.
2: Your Weather Watch 12 forecast. It's going to rain today pretty much for the rest of the day. Some of that could be heavy. It could be thunderstorms as well. We'll get to a high of 70. It's 59. I'm Doreen.
0: I'm Dave, along with Marcus. Part two of our segment on the significance of names and how people are judged by their first names. Two women sharing the same name and feeling completely differently about the name that they share. It's coming up on KLH.
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0: late Rick Ocasek and Benjamin Orr from the Cars on 96.5 WKLH with Milwaukee's Hometown Morning Show, Dave, Doreen, and Marcus. And we were talking yesterday about how some of us are judged by others based on our first names. And I don't know, maybe you, Doreen, get the most judgment from others based on
1: for
0: your name?
1: For sure.
0: Yeah.
1: Mm-hmm.
0: Mm-hmm. Yeah. And we have a bunch of inbox text messages and phone calls to get to on that, but there's also a flip coin on this name thing, right?
1: Well, this was according to Reddit. People are sharing the worst first name they've ever heard, and these probably, some of them, should be judged.

0: like someone's name is ABCD, but it's pronounced Obsidy.
1: Wow.
0: Okay. I don't know. This is on Reddit.
1: What parents did that?
0: Lester is on the list, Lester. Which Ooh. Lester the, you yep. know, yeah. he gets that. Archibald.
1: Mm-hmm. Sounds British.
0: Mulva. That's not really a name. That's a Seinfeld bit.
1: Yes.
0: Right?
1: Mm-hmm.
0: Todd. So if you're listening, Todd the dog.
2: Todd.
0: Yep. Then there's Nieva, which is heaven spelled backwards.
1: Okay.
0: That one. Marvin. I don't really know why Marvin.
2: Marvin the Martian.
0: I guess, but and then ESPN was a name, but it's pronounced Espen.
1: Espen Knudsen, I think, is the name of the person, actually.
0: And Ursula, because, well, Little Mermaid wrecked that.
1: The Sea Witch. All right. We had a bunch of phone calls from people telling us about their first names and whether or not they were judged. And we got to a bunch of them yesterday, and a bunch of them we had to record. And here are some of the better ones we got later in the show yesterday. Hi, who's this? Hello?
3: Hi, this is Rihanna. I'm calling about the names thing.
1: So what about your name?
3: So everybody keeps thinking that I'm like Rihanna, like the singer.
0: Uh-huh.
3: That's my first instinct. It's spelled R-I-A-N-N-A. There's no H in it. I always get an H added.
1: Okay. And then it's close to that the name of the witch in the Fleetwood Mac song, Rhiannon.
3: Yes, yes, it's almost Rhiannon. Yeah, so I get that a lot, too.
1: All right, thanks for the call.
3: Yeah, no problem.
1: Bye. KLH, hi, who's this?
4: Scotty Peace. I'm calling about the name thing.
0: Yeah.
4: Yeah, it's not so much me, but my daughter named my grandson Damien.
1: Ooh.
4: Not knowing that reflects back to a movie from, what, the 70s or early 80s
0: yeah.
4: or something?
0: My first boyfriend's name was Damien.
4: Yeah, and it's like, you know, don't mention that in front of him, and don't say anything in front of his little sister, because they don't know.
1: Yeah, yeah. That was the movie was The Omen, and
0: yep.
1: that scared the bejesus out of me.
4: It scared the bejesus out of me when they named my grandson that.
1: And how old is he now?
4: He is just turned one.
1: All right. Well, hopefully he's doing well.
4: Well, the horns have started and the tail is starting yeah. to be a little prominent, but we'll be all right.
1: All right. Thanks for the call.
4: Yeah, peace.
1: Sure. The number is 414-799-1965. People with names and judgments that get leveled at them because of their names. Hi, who's this?
5: Hey, it's Lorelei.
1: Lorelei, like the Styx song.
5: Oh, I hate that. That's the first thing everybody says. Oh, like that Styx song.
0: Huh?
1: Wait, you hate it? Do you hate that song because of that?
5: I don't care for the song. It's stupid. It's German.
1: German, but
5: right. Lorelei is it's a rock on the Rhine River in Germany.
1: Right, that's right. Yep. Okay, and yeah, she lured sailors to their death along the rocks there, right?
5: There you go. That's me.
1: That's you. Me. Did you do that in real life too, Lorelei?
5: Well, I have in the past, but my slaughter days are over.
1: All right. Thanks for chiming in.
5: Yep. Bye-bye.
1: Bye. Number 414-799-1.
2: My friend Dennis DeYoung would not be happy to hear that.
1: I know.
2: Since he wrote the song.
1: Hi, who's this?
6: Hey, my name is Lorelei.
1: Get out. We just had a Lorelei call.
6: Oh, darn it, I must have had you on. Okay, I didn't hear what the description was.
1: We didn't, we were recording it, actually, so yeah, we just had it. We didn't
6: play. Oh, my goodness.
1: We didn't play it yet, but now, so the Lorelei we talked to already doesn't like the song Lorelei from Styx. How about you?
6: Oh, I love it. I actually parted with the band before they even became popular.
1: Oh.
0: So did they write the song about you?
6: No, I always went by Lori when I was a kid because kids are mean.
1: Yeah,
0: that's true.
6: Lie.
1: All right. Well, thanks for chiming in, Lorelei. And here's the song from Styx on KLH.

0: 96.5 WKLH, Milwaukee's classic rock with Styx, a band that was formed in Illinois back in the day. Illinois doesn't make the list of the 10 best or worst states for road trips, but Minnesota is number one. How about that? The best summer road trip state, Minnesota.
1: What does that mean? Like that we end up in Minnesota and that Minnesota's so great? Or is it the drive to Minnesota?
0: The study looked at 32 different factors in three categories: cost, safety, and how many attractions or activities there are, like national parks, amusement parks, beaches, lakes, and scenic drives. Minnesota comes out number one, really?
1: Lame.
0: Yeah, I'm not big. I mean,
2: Well, they have the Mall of America.
0: Oh, is that, you think that's part of it?
2: I think that's a big part of it, actually.
1: Have you ever been? Totally not worth it.
0: Really? Have you been?
1: Yeah, yeah, several times, because my kids used to play volleyball up there, and it's the same stores over and over again. So the mall's divided into like four sections, mm-hmm. and like the same stores were in section one or in section four. Like, so walk, I mean, there's rides and all that's in restaurants in there, but I don't know if I would put that at the top of my summer destination trip.
0: All right. The best road trip state in the union, according to this study, Minnesota. Utah is number two. I've been there. That's pretty interesting. Well,
1: there's
0: pretty
1: national
0: cool.
1: parks, at least.
0: Sure. And Zion National Park is fantastic. And, of course, you know, you've got the Grand Canyon nearby as well. Louisiana is number three. Really? I wouldn't. I mean, I understand New Orleans is kind of interesting, and I've been there a couple of times, but I don't feel the need to go back. You were in New Orleans?
2: Family road trip? Is these family road trips?
1: It doesn't say,
2: yeah,
1: does
2: New
1: it?
2: New Orleans isn't necessarily family
0: right.
2: oriented.
1: It just says
2: but New Orleans
1: summer.
2: Is fantastic.
0: Yeah. New York is on the list. Fourth best summer road trip state.
1: Wisconsin comes in at 16.
0: Mm-hmm.
1: Illinois at 13.
0: Yeah. The worst states are all in New England, pretty much. Rhode Island, Vermont, Massachusetts, Connecticut, New Hampshire, all that. But Maine is not on the list, and that's in New England. So Maine is okay, apparently. Maine is also the safest state for a road trip. New Mexico is the least safe state as well. If you have any road trip plans you want to tell us about, 414-799-1965, or you want to take offense to any of the statements we just made here for the 10 worst and 10 best road trip states in the country. Again, the number is 414-799-1965. Love to hear from you.
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3: Yep, and I guess they got married earlier this year. 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
4: Okay.
3: She says the reason she fell in love with him was watching him perform in drag. 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Is that a sexy thing, Doreen, for a guy to dress in drag? 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
4: Do you really need to ask me?
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3: We got a message from a woman about that last story we covered yesterday with Tom Holland in drag. We'll get to that shortly. And then some other stuff on the docket coming up as well, Doreen.
4: Should we make a time capsule for America's 250th? And if we do, what should we put in it?
3: Straight ahead on KLH, here's Aerosmith.

0: Milwaukee's Classic Rock, 96.5 WKLH with Aerosmith. It's Dave and Doreen and Marcus. We're talking about Tom Holland, Spider-Man, impressing his wife Zendaya with his ability to dress in drag. Anita on the phone with something about that. Go ahead, Anita.
1: If you guys want to see what they're talking about, Zendaya and Tom Holland battled each other on Lip Sync Battle.
2: Okay.
1: And Tom Holland did Rihanna's Umbrella.
2: Got it.
1: And Zendaya did Bruno Mars.
0: Mm-hmm.
1: And it's actually quite good. Two of the best lip sync battles I've seen.
0: All right. Well,
2: right, good to know.
1: So thanks. Check it out.
0: Thanks, Anita. Appreciate it.
1: Yep. Hi.
0: All right. Number is 414-799-1965 to reach us here on Milwaukee's Classic Rock. Hi, who's this?
3: This is Dennis.
0: Dennis, what's up?
3: Hey. I keep hearing commercial advertising stuff for the 250th. It always mentions the music. And I maybe you guys have covered this already, and I don't know, but because I don't do anything online or, you know, stream or anything like that. But two songs that you guys should really center on with regards to the 250th, because they actually tell the history of the country. One of them is by Steppenwolf called Monster.
0: Okay.
3: And there's actually three sections to it. So you got to play the album cut or a live version of it to get all three. And it's Monster, Suicide, and America are the three sections. And if you didn't know any better, you'd swear this thing was written last month.
0: Wow. Okay.
3: It's that timeless, okay? And it tells the history of our country.
0: Good idea.
3: Okay?
0: All right.
3: Next one is by Kansas, Song for America.
0: Yeah, that is a good song. Yep.
3: There's another little bit of that, you know, history telling, okay?
0: All right.
3: Now those are like from the beginning to whatever. One that might be a little more current, you know, would be We Didn't Start the Fire.
0: Sure, from Billy Joel. Good ideas, and, you know, maybe we'll incorporate that into our 250th celebration for the birth of this country. Great ideas, Dennis. Thanks for the call.
2: So if we were going to do a time capsule, what would you put in it?
0: For the 250th for the United States. Wow.
2: So there were some suggestions here. Mm-hmm. It was
4: covering 250 years. Wow, where to start?
0: Yeah, I know.
2: Well, right. But this is what we would put, like, if someone opens it again in 250 years from, like, now.
0: Okay.
2: Okay, so like an iPhone.
0: Okay.
2: Artwork. Something that's maybe Native American or Americana, a Coca-Cola bottle, essays from students. Now, you can't put anything perishable, obviously, no foods, nothing that would affect the objects around them.
0: Mm-hmm.
2: So nothing with adhesive. You know, you have to try and think that this will be around for, someone's going to open it in 250 years. So, I don't know. Anybody have any ideas? What else?
4: A transistor radio, a black and white television. Just to see, you know, because if you're opening this thing in 250 years, imagine how music and television are going to be completely different.
0: If they opened it after 250 beers, their viewpoint would be a lot different, Marcus. How about Crocs? How about a pair of Crocs to represent some of the fashions of the time?
2: I wouldn't say that's fashion.
0: No? Well, no. I mean, I don't think it is either, but it's... You could fool me by looking at the people wearing the Crocs out there.
2: I don't see a lot of people wearing Crocs anymore.
0: I still see them quite often, and I don't like them, I gotta say. Of course, I don't like sandals either. If you have any ideas what we should put in the time capsule for the big 250 celebration to be opened 250 years from now, give us a call. 414-799-1965 is the number.
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1: 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We've got a big 8 o'clock hour coming up. We've got Dairyland Dumbasses right at 8. We've got Hall of Fame basketball coach Jim Boeheim joining us at 8:20 to discuss Giannis and the NBA draft last night and more. 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
3: Things are moving very slow right now on eastbound 94 as you travel from 84th into downtown. Just as bad as you're working westbound on 94, delays running from the Marquette out to Holly Road. You've got delays on southbound 41, stretching from Good Hope down to Burleigh. Northbound 41 running slow from Mayfair Road up to Capitol. There are delays on southbound 43 from Silver Spring down to North Avenue. Northbound 94 running slow from the Plainfield Curve up to Beecher. And if you're on the bypass, moving a little bit slow eastbound from the Hale over to Loomis. 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I'm Marcus Allen with WKLH Hometown Traffic.
4: 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It's going to rain today. Some of that's going to be heavy. We'll have thunderstorms. It's probably not going to end until later this evening. We'll get you a high of 70. It's 59. I'm Doreen.
2: I'm Dave, along with Marcus. And Doreen brought up an interesting topic. What should go in a time capsule as we get set to celebrate the nation's 250th anniversary and birthday, and maybe this time capsule would be opened up 250 years from today. What do you think should go in there? Hi, who's this?
5: Yeah, hey, this is Henry. I have an idea for the time capsule.
4: Yeah, go ahead.
5: Yeah, sir. I would like to put in, like, dog tags for the men and women lost who fought for our freedom.
4: Yep, great idea.
2: Nice. Like it. Thanks for the call, Henry. Again, 414-799-1965. Hi, who's this?
6: Shelley.
2: What's up, Shelley?
6: You got to put a penny in there.
2: A penny?
4: Yeah, absolutely.
2: Yeah, right. They're going to be gone.
6: Okay. Yeah, you have to have a penny. That's all I wanted to tell you.
2: Great idea. Penny.

0: Maybe the Beatles should go in the time capsule. 96.5 WKLH, Milwaukee's classic rock, as we get set to celebrate the 250th birthday of the United States. And then, you know, the Beatles would represent, obviously, maybe the 60s and the 70s, and then maybe a different band to represent these days, Doreen? I don't know.
1: Well, like, I mean, if you're going to do that, then you'd have to put in an album, an 8-track, a CD.
0: Yep.
1: You know, or we could just keep it like 2026 things.
0: Mm-hmm. All right.
1: That they'll open 250 years from now.
0: Different ways to look at it. 414-799-1965. Hi, who's this?
2: Hey, this is Dwayne.
0: Hey, Dwayne, what's up?
2: Hey, time capsule. So I think this is kind of a general thing for the time capsule. So it's such a long period of time, 250 years. So we put in there, like, we'll pick a genre, like TVs. So when would you put it, the first TV that was ever invented, and you kind of progress it up to right now? Or if then that way, when we open in 250 years, they say, oh, this is what happened over the last 250 years. So stuff like that. You know, you always put a progression of a genre, like movies or
0: okay,
2: photo, something like that.
0: Thanks, Dwayne.
2: That's my thought.
0: Appreciate it.
2: Yep. Sure.
0: All right, number is 414-799-1965 if you want to chime in via phone or text with the Creative Planning Talk and Text line. Meantime, Mick Fleetwood, the drummer from Fleetwood Mac, celebrating his 79th birthday today. Here's Fleetwood Mac on KLH.

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4: Check on your people, people. All kinds of scams to report. This one from Sergeant Irv out in Waukesha. Waukesha Jewelry Store saves woman from being scammed out of $30,000. Yeah, this one was interesting. So a woman came in and she said that she wanted to purchase $30,000 in gold, but then she wanted to just write a check without even selecting any merchandise. So the jewelry store is getting a little interested at this time. They were suspicious, especially because the man called the jewelry store after the woman came in to say, yeah, she needs some gold, some other things.
0: Sketchy.
4: Yeah, it was very sketchy. So the jewelry store thought, yeah, we're not going to let this happen. The woman was adamant. She wanted to spend the money. She thought it was legit, but they saved it. Then we have also coming out of Waukesha, a woman said her father was being scammed, that she said he was trying to obtain an $11,000 loan for a business opportunity. He was in contact with someone in the Netherlands who claimed that he had rare gems in his backyard and he needed funding for excavation. The Waukesha State Bank dissuaded the man from trying to get a loan. They wouldn't give it to him, obviously. The daughter said that she was looking for assistance because he seems to be a target.
0: $11,000 is sort of an odd figure as well.
4: I know. There's more.
0: Okay.
4: Also out of Waukesha, a man went to the police station with $20,000 in cash because scammers were claiming that the chief of police in Waukesha demanded the money to be mailed on Monday. Now, he got his money out from the Summit Credit Union. The police advised the credit union, hey, maybe we shouldn't give this guy his 20 grand. He's being scammed.
0: The chief of police chime in on that at all or not? His name was being used, or at least his title was being dropped there.
4: Yeah, well, no, I mean, clearly it wasn't him. And then this also out of Waukesha. Same day, a man went to the police station to report that he was scammed on Facebook. He was trying to sell a table for $400. Now, in order to make the deal, though, he first had to make a Chime, an Apple Pay, a Cash App, a BitPay, and a Venmo account, and then wire transfer the money. He was trying to send a $50,000 wire transfer to verify his account when, in this time, the UW Credit Union got suspicious. They called it all off. But, I mean, they're getting craftier and people are falling for these.
0: Well, that, which may give you hope, Doreen, for maybe you could fence the new woodworking you did there and make some money off
4: the
0: people.
4: No, thank you. Keeping it.
0: All right.
4: All right. Then we move from those scammers to this one. This one has a visual aid for you. Can you read that? Tell me two things about this that you noticed.
0: Now, am I supposed to actually read it out loud?
4: Yes, please.
0: So I see one of the words is misspelled.
4: Yes, and most definitely misspelled.
0: Definitely not a bag full of drugs.
4: Right. That's what the bag says.
0: Two fulls in there.
4: Yes.
0: And I get that.
4: Definitely is not spelled correctly, and it says definitely not a bag full of drugs.
0: Yeah.
4: But okay. Let me go on with the story.
0: Okay.
4: This one, by the way, I should preface with it was shared on a Wisconsin page, but it didn't take place in Wisconsin. This was in Kentucky. However, it was shared by a police department in the Fox Cities saying that they would have done the same thing, which the same thing was.
5: Right. Definitely not a bag full of drugs.
4: Well, no. So what the police department did was check just to make sure it was definitely not a bag full of drugs. And guess what?
0: It was a bag full of drugs.
4: It was a bag full of drugs.
5: Oh, really?
4: So the Wisconsin Fox Cities up there saying, we would have done the same thing, so if you definitely don't have a bag full of drugs, bring it on in. We'll take care of it for you.
0: And try spelling definitely correct while you're at it.
4: That is your dumbass report.
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0: We will ask Hall of Fame basketball coach and hoops observer Jim Boeheim when he thinks the Bucks will be relevant again and how soon with those draft picks they acquired last night. Jim Boeheim coming up in just a few minutes here on KLH.
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4: It's slow going right now on eastbound 94. You've got delays from 84th into downtown. If you're on westbound 94, there are delays from the Marquette out to Holly Road. And a little bit slow between Moreland and Highway 18. Delays on southbound 41 are running from Good Hope down to Burleigh. Northbound 41 running slow from Mayfair Road up to Capitol. And northbound 94 a little bit slow between Howard and Beecher. 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I'm Marcus Salem, WKLH Hometown Traffic.
5: Your WeatherWatch 12 forecast brought to you by Loyal Family Renovations. It's going to be a washout today. It's going to rain pretty much all day. Some could be heavy. There could be thunderstorms happening. We may get a slight break this afternoon, but the rain will come back. We'll get to a high of 70. It's 59. I'm Doreen.
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0: Joan Jett, bad reputation on 96.5 WKLH, and still efforting for Jim Boeheim, the Hall of Fame basketball coach, to talk about the draft that the Bucks had last night. 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
0: 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And another good finish for the Brew Crew last night in Cincinnati.
3: Lifted right center. The Brewers have secured the series. They have won 9 straight series in Cincinnati and 12 of the last 13.
0: They got it going against the Reds and can finish them off tonight at 6:10.
4: Yeah, you know, I'm still not happy with the fact that we're putting up very few offensive numbers. They left the bases loaded yesterday. Something's got to give there.
0: Yeah,
4: they can't win them all like this. They just can't.
0: Well, you know, they had a bunch of runs that came against the last team they played, Atlanta, and then they saved all their runs for the final game of that series. Maybe they're going to do the same against the Reds. Who knows? But the pitching looks great.
4: Yeah, pitching was great.
0: Brandon Sproat.
4: Lights out.
0: Unbelievable, right? And then Trevor McGill back in the closer's role again, looks like permanently. So Shane Drouin on the mound tonight at 6:10 for the Brewers as they finish off the series in Cincinnati against the Reds. NBA draft last night, the Milwaukee Bucks kind of easing the worries for folks who are concerned about losing Giannis. Braden Burries at number 10 overall, a guard out of Arizona, and 3 picks later, Nate Ament from Tennessee, a big forward who's...
5: Nope, you got it wrong. Bucks didn't pick him.
0: Right, I know. Yes, Miami drafted him, and then they give him to the Bucks as part of that deal from Giannis. In fact, if you watched the draft last night, he actually had to put on a Miami Heat hat.
5: Yes, he does.
0: Until at some point in the future, they give him the Bucks swag, and he can put that on officially. But I was most impressed. I don't know if you saw the draft last night. Did you, Doreen, or not?
4: No.
0: Marcus?
5: No.
0: No. I loved the interviews with these two young gentlemen after they were drafted, and they both are very composed, very polite, very well-spoken, and it says a lot about the draft culture and the culture as a whole for the Milwaukee Bucks. I think they've picked really quality individuals in these two guys, and they're stars. So this may help as the Bucks continue with the rebuilding process following the trade of Giannis to the Miami Heat. What did you think, folks? 414-799-1965. You basketball fans, are you happy with the draft picks that the Bucks picked up in the first round last night in the NBA draft? I also saw Oscar Robertson was on hand there as a dignitary at the draft in New York. He looks fantastic for his age. The Big O was on display as one of the honorary people at the draft last night. Looked great. World Cup soccer, a psychic cat has predicted the winners of all 19 World Cup matches so far. The cat is from Northern Ireland. His name is Billy, and he's a British short hair. And the owner shows him 2 team flags for each game. Billy then makes his prediction by choosing the flag of the winning team. So far, 19-0 for Billy the cat. Something I think you could work on at home with your cat, Marcus.
4: I wouldn't call him psychic. I would just say lucky.
5: And I wouldn't think my cat's like, go up and nose it to signal a picking of it, I would think they would do something else with the team flags.
0: Rip it apart?
5: Well.
0: Rip it to shreds. By the way, I was just reading the headline there, Psychic Cat Predicts Winners of All 19 World Cup Matches. I don't believe cats have psychic abilities, but who knows? And yesterday we played you the clip of the Norwegian fans pretending like they were rowing a boat in the middle of a subway car in New York. Today we bring you the Berserk Dutch fans going crazy with their chant. Check it out.

0: I think it's great, by the way. I just love these soccer fans who are so passionate about their teams, and they've got everything choreographed. Hey, it's kind of like the Go Pack Go thing at Lambeau, right?
1: Actually, this is more like the electric slide. So this is like the dumber down version, because Lord knows people like me can't figure out the electric slide to save
2: our
1: lives.
2: Too many steps.
0: Yeah. They needed a DJ to help choreograph and conduct that giant left-right dance with the Dutch fans. And speaking of the World Cup, Jimmy Fallon from his show last night.
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0: You know, he had some nothing games, too. So I don't know where you're, but he's a veteran. He's played. He's performed well in the league. You know, I mean, I think the Bucks got just about the best they could out of this. They still have draft picks. It's going to take time. It's not going to happen this year.
1: So what about Tyler Hero? I mean, is he actually going to play for the Bucks? Is he going to put a Bucks uniform on and be part of the team? Or is he going to get traded away?
0: Yeah, I don't know what their thinking is on that. I mean, he's a very valuable piece. I think there's a lot of NBA teams that would like a player like him. I mean, he's a guy who can go out and get 25, 30 points every night. So yeah, he's a talent, but I don't know, you know, without knowing what they're thinking and their plan, maybe they move him for a couple more draft picks or a really good player in a draft pick. I don't know. But he's a viable NBA player. He's proven himself all day.
2: Hey, Coach, do you think that going to Miami was the best fit for Giannis?
0: Well, I think if the Celtics had gotten him, I would move them into almost a favorites type role next year in the East. I think with the Celtics shooters, with Tatum, a guy like Giannis to get to the basket, I think it would have really made a difference with the Celtics. Miami, they've got a ways to go. I mean, they don't have a lot of other guys around Giannis there. I'm sure Pat Riley will do something. He's still one of the smartest guys in basketball. But I think the Celtics, just from looking at it kind of from afar, I think the Celtics would have moved him in an opportunity to win a championship next year.
3: You're listening to 96.5 WKLH with legendary basketball coach and observer Jim Boeheim. Dusty May recently left Michigan for the NBA. Do you think more coaches are going to follow suit and jump ship off of what is a very difficult situation for college coaches to manage these days?
0: Yeah, I mean, I think if you can do that, I don't think the NBA is going to take a lot of college coaches. I mean, he's a guy that looks like he can make the jump. Most college coaches that have gone over the past 30 years go into bad situations and can't win. But going to Dallas, Cooper Flagg, it'll take some time. But if they can ever, you know, get Kyrie, I watched Kyrie this summer, saw him at a camp. He's ready. He looks great. That'll help them. But, I mean, what the Wizards have done, I mean, Darren Peterson might be, even though I love the bosses, Darren Peterson is one of the best guards I've seen come out of college. And to pair him with Trae Young, and of course the big question mark, Anthony Davis, he's still a viable top 10 or 15 player in the NBA if he's healthy. So they've gone from can't beat anybody to maybe be pretty good. With Devontae's not with Peterson.
3: Sure.
0: Yeah, he's with Utah. But both those guys make their teams better. Devontae's is clearly the best player in the draft, and Peterson is one of the best guards I've seen. So Utah and the Wizards both, you know, got a lot better with what they've done. But you know, the league is the league. It's hard to go in there right away and change things. The Knicks have proven, obviously, to be the real deal. Oklahoma City is still, in my mind, the best team. I mean, they lose in seven games without a top 15 player in the NBA. Jalen Williams playing, and one of the best scoring guards, Mitchell, out. And Oklahoma City goes to seven games. So Oklahoma City is still the team in my mind, but the Spurs, too. I mean, the Spurs are going to be right there for as long as that big guy's down there.
3: Mm-hmm.
0: The league looks really good, and I think a couple teams got a lot better through the draft. There's not a lot of guys.

0: that can make a difference as rookies, but this year's draft, a lot of those guys can make a difference. I mean, Golden State gets a, they needed a big kind of guy that can move, and they got him. Oklahoma City gets the big kid from Michigan.
1: Yep.
0: I think so this is the best rookie class that I've seen, and as long as I can remember. And you've got potentially Caleb Wilson, the top two picks, Boozer. You know, you got four all-league players there. They could be all NBA players sometime. And I saw Boozer a lot. He's limited a little bit, but he's really a smart player. He knows how to play. He plays every play. He'll be a really solid NBA player from the beginning.
1: Back to the college situation. Doreen's daughter just finished dental school at Marquette. We're big Marquette fans. Shaka Smart is revered here, but he has made it clear that he tries to build chemistry without the transfer portal and without NIL money to a large degree. What are the chances for success without delving into those areas, Coach?
0: I don't think it works. I think he's a tremendous coach. I don't think that works. I think you have to have money. And, you know, you want to keep your players, but you've got to get good players and give them some money and hope you can keep them a couple of years. That develops. But you have to develop chemistry now in the summer. You get your team together. You have all, you know, a lot of time in the summer you didn't have to get your team ready. And then September, October is hugely important. And the real, the honest, it's the same for everybody. Everybody has to get their team together in a short period of time. But talent still matters. And I just think with Dusty Mabry, I mean, you know, he wins the national championship. The next day, he's trying to get players. The next day, he's working to keep his players that he can and to go out and get players. So you never get a break anymore in college. And the money thing is not controllable. Everybody thought they were spending a lot of money last year. And from everything I've seen, the money's up 50 or 60% this year from what it was last year.
1: Crazy.
0: So it's the world that college coaches live in. The NBA, you get done with the season, you're done for 4 months.
1: So you played with legendary superstar Dave Bing at Syracuse, who, of course, went on to a great NBA career. In today's market, what would Bing be worth for NIL money, and what would a young Jim Boeheim have been worth for NIL money coming out of high school?
0: Oh, Jim Boeheim out of high school would have been worth about 35 cents, maybe. I don't know. But, you know, Dave Bing, you know, the top players, right? He was the top player. In college basketball, along with Kenzie Russell, but I mean, he'd have been a $3 or $4 million player minimum.
1: Mm-hmm.
0: You know, I mean, the top players are up to $5 or $6 million.
1: Unbelievable.
0: That's a few, but just a good player on a good team is probably at $500,000 minimum. So
1: hard to believe. Quite a landscape. How it's changed. How it's changed.
0: $20 million.
1: Yep. Unbelievable.
0: It's from nothing, from not buying a sandwich for a kid to $20 million. It's just something you can't get your hands around, but it is what it is.
1: Yep.
0: And until they get salary cap, until they get, you know, the 1 year transfer where you can transfer once, that would help a lot. Because if the kid transfers once, you're going to want to get a 2 or 3 year contract where it goes. So you're going to get some stability there. And even if a kid's unhappy after a year, nobody wants to sit out a year. No good player wants to sit out a year. So he'll try to make it work where he is. And I think that's a good thing. And some kind of cap has to get in there and some kind of collective bargaining. But it has to go through Congress, and as we've seen, it's hard to get much done down there in Washington.
1: Yeah.
0: So depending on them, is that's a real difficult thing to hope for.
1: So, Coach, thanks a lot for your time. Best wishes to Jerry McNamara, coach in Syracuse, once again, where he played. And good luck with your golf game the rest of the summer. Thanks for joining us today. Appreciate it.
0: Thank you. Jerry's got a good team, and Syracuse will be pretty good this year. That's a good thing.
1: All right. Have a good day. Appreciate it.
0: Thanks.
1: Jim Boeheim, legendary coach here on KLA.
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0: Where did what come from?
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3: Oh, I can't believe I even have to give this PSA out, but here it is. Don't use massage guns on your eyeballs. Yeah, somebody did it, and it was not good. Now, he's going to be okay, but he was very close to losing his vision. For some reason, this was in Scotland. This guy used a massage gun on his eyes because they were tired. His eyes were tired.
0: Probably from drinking too much beer during the World Cup.
3: Maybe. Mm-hmm. Okay, so he went to the doctor because he said he had floaters and flashing lights in his eyes. Mm-hmm. This was after he used the massage gun, by the way. The doctor took a look at him and said, yeah, something happened here. Your eyes are in terrible shape. He had multiple retinal tears, widespread bruising, and a condition called retinal dialysis in his left eye. So when the doctor asked him what happened, he finally admitted to using the massage gun on his eyes. PSA here, don't do it. This guy is going to be okay.
0: I got to get one of those massage guns, by the way. I've seen guys using them on the sidelines, in the dugouts, and you know.
3: I wish you would have told me. I just gave two of them to Goodwill.
0: Really?
3: Now, them.
0: Did you like them or not?
3: No.
0: No, not at all.
3: They were okay in some spots, but for where I really needed it, which is my neck and my shoulders, it makes your teeth chatter, and it's not good.
0: All right, well, I'd like to use it just on my calves and legs and stuff. It would probably work better for that, right?
3: I don't know. I don't have issues there, so maybe.
4: Didn't your massage guns come with the different heads?
3: Yeah. None of them work, Marcus.
4: None of them?
3: Not for what I needed.
4: Not the forky one or not the puffy ball one?
3: No. Mm-mm. Hmm. No. Wasn't good for me. So someone at Goodwill.
0: All right.
3: Going to get a
4: enjoy.
3: A couple of them, yeah.
4: Just don't use them on your eyeballs.
3: Please.
0: All right. This McDonald's employer wasn't good for one employee in Columbus, Georgia. According to Nerd Stash, this employee from McDonald's dumped a Coke Zero on her manager after getting fired. The employee poured the drink down the manager's back. The manager had fired the employee for making a snack wrap. Now, do they normally have snack wraps at McDonald's?
3: They brought them back.
0: Well, so what? I don't understand the report here.
3: Well, maybe they're done already.
0: Oh, so maybe she was making a snack wrap for her own use or something like that. Anyway, she was fired. The employee dumped the Coke Zero down the back of her manager and walked out. That's one way to exit your job.
3: That's one way to never get another job again.
0: Yeah, I guess. Right. I don't see the employee's name listed here, but good luck.
3: Don't ask for references.
0: Mm-hmm.
4: I don't see the difficulty here in making a snack wrap on the sidelines. If you have the ingredients.
3: Yeah, right.
4: Right.
3: Why not?
4: We used to do that at Rocky Rococo's all the time. We didn't make just pizza on the sidelines. We made pizza bread.
0: Yeah.
4: That wasn't on the menu, but we made it because the stuff was there.
0: Maybe.
4: And it was fantastic.
0: An overly important employer trying to kind of wield their power against a helpless employee.
4: Who knows? I'm with the employee on this one. I mean, you get fired for doing something like that. Like, okay. And it's just a Coke Zero.
3: So it's less damaging or?
4: Exactly.
3: All right. Heinz is releasing an unofficial stadium ketchup for the World Cup soccer fans.
0: Way, tell us what you really think about soccer, Doreen.
3: I don't know why everybody has to release something, but apparently they have a black stripe on the logo. Okay.
0: Mm-hmm. All right. So it's World Cup. World Suck ketchup.
3: Mm-hmm. Just has a stripe on the label. I don't understand it. But there you go. If they can put World Cup on it, they think they can sell it.
0: And finally, in the Bizarre Files, Frankenstein rabbits are invading Wisconsin and Minnesota.
3: Well, they've been in my garden, so
0: really,
3: I
0: you've
3: can
0: seen
3: testify.
0: These? You've
3: no,
0: seen these?
3: Probably not.
0: These rabbits are infected by something called the Shope papillomavirus, which causes horn-like tumors around their heads. Mm. Children have nicknamed the rabbits, quote, octopus bunnies. Because they look pretty strange. And if you remember, for a while, there was sort of the story of the jackalope, which doesn't really exist. I guess that's where this came from. And I wondered why it's being reported that these Frankenstein rabbits are showing up mostly in Wisconsin and Minnesota. And it says the virus that I mentioned is common in upper Midwest rabbit populations. So people in Wisconsin and Minnesota noticing it more than other folks in other states and apparently reporting it a lot. I'd love to see a picture.
3: No, I've not seen one of these. I figured they were just giant because they're eating all of my vegetables.
0: Mm-hmm. Show us your Frankenstein rabbits. Send them in, 414-799-1965.
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0: When I went golfing a few weeks ago out at Alpine Valley, I was paired with a threesome, and one of the girls named Heather had asked me a bunch of questions about Doreen Discovers. Have you ever done this? Have you ever done this? And she is a novice woodworker herself and asked if I'd ever done any woodworking. And I said, I'd done a little bit and I had some projects coming up. And so she was asking me, did you do this, this, this? And we settled on an end table. So I made the cornhole boards. Mm-hmm. Then I did the Wisconsin chair. And yesterday I made an end table to go with the whole setup there. Now my backyard is pretty complete. Now this time around, we were in Heather's garage and I used the handsaw, the miter saw, the jigsaw. So we cut all of the pieces except for the top. The top was a circle and we just purchased the circle top, but cut all of the other pieces of wood, assembled everything, you know, followed the plans, put it together. And if you can see sitting next to my chair there.
1: Very nice. I see it. Yeah.
0: I now have a little side table to go with the chair, and you can sit there while you're watching somebody play cornhole, I suppose. And my woodworking journey has come to an end. I think I'm good for now with building things. It's exhausting. Building and putting together and assembling and cutting and like the math involved.
1: Mm-hmm.
0: It's exhausting. My brain was hurt more than
2: math is hard.
0: The rest of my math is hard. I was like, wow, if I knew there was going to be so much math involved, I might have said no. But no, it turned out great. Heather was a gracious host. She fed me lunch. She also does, so I did glass etching a while back and I was really disappointed because all it was a chemical reaction to the on the glass.
1: Mm-hmm.
0: Heather does actual glass etching, which I thought was what I was going to do with a Dremel tool on a piece of glass. So we're going to get together and possibly do that. And she does wood burning, which I haven't done. So there are a few more things down the pike with Heather. But yesterday was my introductory project. I did okay. I mean, it turned out okay.
1: Yeah.
0: But I think I'm good with woodworking for right now.
1: I'm impressed with your woodworking skills there. I have a great admiration for anybody who does that. I've got friends of mine who are great at woodworking. They make cabinets and all sorts of stuff for their own homes. And I have zero skills in that. I think the last thing I actually did in woodworking was in seventh grade. I made a little footstool.
0: Uh-huh.
1: It was horrible.
0: Yeah.
1: Like, so I think I knew at an early age that wasn't for me.
0: But. Well, you know, you might want to blame the your instructors for that. Because Heather was a great teacher.
1: Okay.
0: She was very patient and let me do things on my own. She explained it to me and then she had to fix some of the things that I did because, you know, my first time doing them. So it was great. I thoroughly enjoyed it. I'll put the video up. You'll see the whole setup I set up in my backyard. But I think I'm good with woodworking for now.
1: All right. Now, I'm not going to blame Carter McDonald, my seventh grade shop teacher.
0: I will.
1: He did a fine.
0: Carter, it's your fault because.
1: All right. Well, you heard it from Doreen, Carter, in case you're listening somewhere. It was Doreen that made that statement, not me. Marcus, are you a woodworker at all?
2: God, no.
1: Yeah.
2: You know what? You being impressed with her woodworking skills, I'm impressed with math.
1: Yeah. Both.
0: Exactly. Math is hard.
2: Math is hard.
0: Yeah. No one told me there'd be so much math in my life. I would have paid more attention in like geometry class if I knew I was going to need it later.
1: Yep. Math and science, not so much for me either.
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0: 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And if you have that free app that we've mentioned, you can use the open mic feature to shoot us a quick voicemail. Then we can use that on the air and respond immediately as well. After Lana, Middays, which includes the Workforce VIP program at noon, where you choose the music. Craig Carson drives you home this afternoon. Looks like good weather in Cincinnati tonight for the final game of the Brewers series against the Reds. Go Shane Drouin from all of us on KLH. Have a great one. Stay dry.
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1: Where'd that come from?
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1: 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This song was written the same week as Refugee. Both songs started as demos written by Heartbreaker guitar Mike Campbell on a four-track recorder in his house. 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

0: 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She's looking for a local coffee shop. What does she do? 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

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Coming up later on this afternoon with Craig Carson, we got the pop quiz at 3, the list at 4, 5 o'clock funnies, and the KLH Classic Pair at 5:35, one artist, two songs.

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2: 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Like Ewald Automotive Group, where owners and staff look to embrace this monumental celebration by honoring all who've served in defense of keeping this idea alive, join us as we rededicate ourselves as one nation under God. There's so much for us to be grateful for.
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1: Ever wonder how people decide where to spend their money? It usually starts with a simple search. Mary just moved to town. She's looking for a local coffee shop. What does she do? Well, she pulls out her phone and types best coffee shop near me. And instantly, Google gives her a whole bunch of options. She doesn't click the first name she sees. She looks for something familiar, something she's seen before. That's where smart marketing comes in. If you want to be the business people choose first, it starts with being visible where they're actually looking. 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

0: 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It usually starts with a simple search. Mary just moved to town. She's looking for a local coffee shop. What does she do? 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And instantly, Google gives her a whole bunch of options. She doesn't click the first name she sees. She looks for something familiar, something she's seen before. 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

0: Whitesnake on 96.5 KLH. 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While it is a rainy Wednesday, we'd much prefer to have it now because we want it to be dry Thursday, Friday, and Saturday. Week two of Summerfest kicks off tomorrow. 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We're right at the BMO Pavilion. Little Feet is going to be coming to the U-Line on Saturday. 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If you go to WKLH.com, hit up the concerts page, go to Summerfest, you will get all the set times for all the bands. So definitely worthwhile checking that out. We got the boss on the way in the next long set.
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2: And this is Fred Klett.
1: We're here to promote a show.
2: And Dave's not my boss in this show. This is my show. How come you started out talking? Folks, we're going to have a show June 27th, 7:30 p.m. at the Marcus Center, Vogel Hall, the Wilson Theater. Don't you nod at me. I'm telling you. You're nodding at me like, oh, okay. No, folks, this is my show, and I've got Dave on my show. He's used to being the boss, but on this one, I'm the boss. You can get tickets at marcuscenter.org, 414-273-7206, fretklett.com. It's going to be a fun show. I'm bringing in one of the top acts that I've ever worked with on cruise ships, Travis Turpin. His wife also is going to be with them. That's about the layout of it, but Dave is used to being the boss, and I had to lay the law down. Go ahead, talk! Oh my, why did I even have him on the show? He's got a great laugh.
1: A portion of the proceeds benefits Children's Wisconsin. We'll see you on June 27th.

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0: 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This year, we get Iron Maiden going into the Rock and Roll Hall of Fame. They're currently on tour, probably not going to make the induction, but on this date in 1992, they performed at Alpine Valley. I get these emails from concert archives where I put in all the shows that I went to, and then I get these emails. It's really cool to remember, hey, I did go see them, and then I remember how long ago it was. Well, the KLH Artist Profile features Tom Petty with artist salutes throughout the day. We've got some great videos that you can check out right at WKLH.com. Kicking off the next long set, there is a song that was released on this date in 1974. It wound up only peaking at number 8 on the pop chart, but just about everybody of every age knows this song.
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2: Hi, this is Dave Luzak, and I'm here with Fred Klett. 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Fred, what are we calling this show anyway?
3: You got any ideas?
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2: June 27th, Vogel Hall at the Performing Arts Center in Milwaukee. 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
3: Travis Turpin, Abby's his wife. 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
2: We'll see you on June 27th.
3: Not a bad seat in the house.
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0: 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Metallica currently on tour in Europe. And over the weekend, well, Kirk Hammett fell off the stage. He slipped in Dublin, and it was during Seek and Destroy. Of course, he did a tongue-in-cheek and joked about it, saying, slip and destroy. He only missed a couple of chords. The crowd helped him back on stage. Always good to have support like that. 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Dave Coombs, Doreen, and Marcus. You can catch up on what you missed on demand right inside the new KLH app. Tomorrow being Thursday, that means Fecker on Food with Chef Fecker. It'll happen in the 7 a.m. hour, so set your alarm. A band that you had an opportunity to see last weekend at Summerfest, as well as another KLH artist salute.
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0: Van Halen on 96.5 WKLH, Milwaukee's Classic Rock. 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I think her opinion kind of carried over to quite a few people. I didn't go to the show. I saw Marcus's video and went, I'm glad that Marcus went. 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And the best part is it's not just one color. 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I'm Alana. Thanks a lot for hanging out with me. Craig Carson in next. He's got the pop quiz at 3, the list at 4, and, of course, the 5 o'clock funnies at 5, and the classic pair, 535, one artist, two songs.
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those tickets if you can tell me which band I'm making up. That band will not be at Summerfest because they do not exist. First one, Paw Paw Rod. Second band, Drown the Lifeguard. And third, the Cufflinks. Which one's fake? Here we go. First one again, Paw Paw Rod. Second band, Drown the Lifeguard. And third, the Cufflinks. Which one am I making up? Call me at 414-799-1965.

0: Which band is not real? They're not coming to Summerfest because, well, I made them up. First one, Paw Paw Rod. That is actually the name of a band. They'll be here on Saturday, the 27th. Second band, Drown the Lifeguard. That's not nice, but it's real. Third one, The Cufflinks. That's made up. Handcuffs is actually the name of the band, and they'll be here tomorrow. Not the Cufflinks. You imagine walking up to them. Man, I love you guys. Cufflinks! If you said Cufflinks were fake, then you passed the pop quiz. Brought to you by the Milwaukee Admirals. We're going to talk to our winner coming up on 96.5 KLH.
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0: 96.5 KLH. It's the pop quiz. Look at that. It cleared out. Getting ready for Summerfest tomorrow. But first, chance to win tickets with a question about the bands that are coming to Summerfest. Some lesser known ones. And then one of the band names I made up. First name I barked out was Paw Paw Rod. Second one, Drown the Lifeguard. And then third band, The Cufflinks.
1: Craig, I believe it's Drown the Lifeguard. I haven't seen that one yet.
0: No, they're real. They're from Milwaukee. Actually saw a picture of them. They got Brewers hats on. It's a metal band. I have not heard them before. I just learned something new today, so they are for real.
1: All right.
0: Yeah, good guess, though. I wouldn't think there was a name. That's not a very nice thing to do.
1: Hey, you're creative with these. I'll give you that.
0: I'm guessing there's a story behind that. I hope to actually talk to them at Summerfest and be like, explain yourself, Drown the Lifeguard.
1: Definitely.
0: Yeah, they're probably the nicest guys in the world. All right, I'll talk to you soon, bud.
1: Thank you.
0: Hi, KLH.
2: Hey, is this Craig?
0: Hey, what's up? What do you have?
2: Craig, how about the lifeguards?
0: No, that's real. Drown the Lifeguard is the name of a Milwaukee band. Why would they name their band that?
3: We hate the lifeguard! We hate you for keeping us safe. What?
2: Yeah, just like post-sex nachos. That was pretty ingenious.
0: That is actually inspired. I know what that's from, and I wish I had a chance to talk to them. That is from a movie with the guy from Harry Potter. I can't remember his name now. Daniel Radcliffe.
2: Oh, yeah.
0: It's from an independent film.
2: Okay.
0: From about a decade ago, and the scene is Adam Driver is in it, and Adam Driver has a new girlfriend, and he's very excited because him and his girlfriend are getting along well, and he exclaims at the top of his lungs, "I just had sex and now I'm having nachos!" So that's where they got the name
2: hilarious.
0: Of that band from. I almost guarantee it, because where else would they have gotten it from?
2: My friends will not believe that it's from a movie with Harry Potter.
0: I mean, it's not Harry Potter, it's Daniel Radcliffe, and it's something different. What a strange conversation we're having right now. All right, I got to go get a winner. I'm sorry.
2: All right, thanks, Craig. Talk to you later.
0: Yeah, enjoy the nachos.
2: Bye.
0: Hi, KLH. Thanks for calling.
4: Hi. I had a trivia answer.
0: Yeah, go ahead.
4: The Cufflinks.
0: There you go. There's no band called Cufflinks, though there should be. They would not be very edgy.
3: Hi, we're the Cufflinks. We dress well.
0: Congratulations, that does not exist. The Handcuffs is the name of the band, and they will be here, but no Cufflinks. Good intuition on your part. What's your name?
5: James.
0: All right, James, what do you got going on?
5: Oh, man, I'm just chilling. Took my fiance for a tattoo and going to the gym.
0: Hey, good. What kind of tattoo did she get? What's it say?
5: It's a character from the series Has Been Hotel.
0: I don't know if I've seen that one. Okay, Has Been, I'll have to look that up.
5: Yeah, it's pretty good.
0: All right, you must really like that show.
5: Yeah.
0: Because it's there forever. Okay.
5: Heck yeah.
0: Oh, you're a good man. Supporting her.
5: Thank you.
0: All right, you got a pair of tickets for Summerfest, by the way. Relaunches for week two tomorrow. And then Fred Klett Comedy and Variety Show. That's Saturday, Wilson Theater, Vogel Hall, featuring Dave Luzak.
5: Awesome.
0: All right, and then next chance to win. We get a pop quiz tomorrow. And then Summerfest, back at it. Right across from BMO Pavilion, grab that full lineup and stay up to date. Plus, there'll be prizes when you stop out at Summerfest. Not just Todd Rundgren tickets, but those are kind of a big deal. There's other wristbands and such. I would just say, you gotta ask. So, see you tomorrow, and then Friday, more prizes with the Summerfest tickets at 3 o'clock pop quiz. Super Tramp is going to be next. Pat Benatar, 3:30 or so, and Ozzy's on the way.
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I mean, we could do a list of misters. Have we done that before? I think we can do it again. Not today, though. Something else. 96.5 KLH. It's 65, probably rain between 5 and 7. There is a severe thunderstorm watch between now and 10 o'clock for all the counties, really otherwise just known as rain in the summertime. We should clear out for Summerfest Week 2 relaunching tomorrow and not hot. So if you want it cool, you got it. 71 for tomorrow. And then Friday looks okay. Though not warm, 65, and then back up to normal. What's normal? 75 for the weekend. Only a slight chance of rain on Sunday afternoon. We're good.

0: 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Paul Z, good job putting that together, and already have some additions using the open mic feature with the KLH app. The Stump Guy, hey.
1: Hey, Craig, this is Mike the Stump Guy.
0: There you go.
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0: There you go.
1: One of my favorite songs.
0: Yeah. See, it doesn't have to be in the title of the song. You get creative with it, just like Mikey did right there. Add to it. In about 15 minutes, we'll launch it. Man, whenever you think of it, let me know. You could use the open mic feature with the app or the creative planning talk and text line is 414-799-1965. 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
3: 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This one's 2 minutes. Two! Tom Petty.

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4: 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Thank you to Paul. Paulie Z has come up with a radio list. Doesn't have to be in the title of the song. Sometimes it is. Sometimes it's in the lyrics. Other times, it's in the parentheses of the title. Huh? Wasp, Texas Radio, Doors, Song 1. 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

0: It is a radio list just getting started, 96.5 KLH, and you've been using the open mic feature quite a bit. Radio doesn't have to be in the title of the song. It can be buried in the lyrics. There we go.
1: Hey, my name's Ellie. I don't have a stump.
0: What?
1: I'm not the stump guy. Okay. But can you play Dear Commissar?
0: Yeah.
1: Because it mentions the word radio. Thank you.
0: She must have heard the request from Mike, the stump guy, who requested a song earlier. But here you go, Ellie.

0: 96.5 KLH. It's a radio-themed list. Thanks to Paul Z for coming up with it. There's the voice of Paul Rogers with the firm Radioactive. The song, man, it's been a long stretch since we played that one. And you've been requesting a lot of the songs that Paul Z already had on the list, but then now you're also adding to it. It's teamwork, and you have options. There's definitely time, as we're only three songs deep with the radio list, and you've been reaching out. You can either call on the telephone or the text line, 414-799-1965. 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There's a couple of mild situations, but nothing disastrous. Just pay attention and don't tailgate people. Thanks.
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3: 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How come you started out talking? 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Don't you nod at me. I'm telling you. You're nodding at me like, oh, okay. No, folks, this is my show, and I've got Dave on my show. He's used to being the boss, but on this one, I'm the boss. You can get tickets at marcuscenter.org, 414-273-7206, fredklett.com. It's going to be a fun show. I'm bringing in one of the top acts that I've ever worked with on cruise ships, Travis Turpin. His wife also is going to be with them. That's about the layout of it, but Dave is used to being the boss, and I had to lay the law down. Go ahead, talk! Oh my, why did I even have him on the show? He's got a great laugh.
2: A portion of the proceeds benefits Children's Wisconsin. We'll see you on June 27th.
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3: Man, so many requests for this. 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I mean, it seems obvious. Like, maybe it's too obvious to play. Not according to you. Tons of texts for it. Paul Z came up with the theme song 4 on 96.5 KLH.

What about the album from Journey, Raised on Radio? Yes, my favorite album. Here's one from that album. Be good to yourself.

This is ridiculous. 96.5 KLH Radio is the theme for the list, and Paul Z, he came up with it, and you've been adding a ton. I talked to Jen. What a good idea.

It's a radio list, 96.5 KLH, mentioned in the lyrics there. Paul Z, thank you for this idea, and then you've been adding to it. Let's go with the live version, as it's better. Because Queen, Radio Gaga on KLH.

0: There it is. Your radio list, Paul Z. Thank you. And then you added to it. So, I don't know. Thank yous all around on KLH. Tomorrow is Summerfest themed list. Relaunching it. Week two starts. So, think about all the bands that are coming up. A lot of those will be on the list at 4 o'clock. Shows that you haven't missed. Little Feat. That's this weekend. Saturday they're playing. It's a 9:30 show for those guys over at Uline. Living Color, that's not till July 2nd, but why not play them? Gimme Skinnerd on July 2nd, so we'll play just Skinnerd. Lasso Lounge, that's right next to us, by the way. And then Gene Simmons Band, so Kiss. And then Bo Deans. Those are just some of them, and that's probably going to be the bulk of the list. Start thinking about which one you want to hear, and then it's your shot to win the prizes out at Summerfest tomorrow. Todd Rundgren tickets show up right across from BMO Pavilion. That's where we're camped out and getting into week two. Classic pair today, 535. It's going to be a couple from Jeff Beck, born on this day. There's a lot to pick from. 5 o'clock funnies next, though.
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4: All right, here's Zoltan Kazis talking about Grease, and we don't see it like we used to see that movie.
5: We watched Grease a lot, and that's honestly what I thought high school was going to be. I'm going to join a fun gang, just a fun gang where we sing during lunch. I loved it. I don't know if you guys have rewatched Grease recently. They just put it on Netflix, and I watched it with Emma. She had never watched Grease, and we were listening to the lyrics, and I was like, I don't remember hearing that when I was 7. It's funny, like, when you're 7 and, like, lyrics don't connect with you, they just become part of the song, and then you're older, and you hear every lyric, and you're like, what? Well. Tell me more, did she put up a fight? And you're like, what? Everything I know about consent says there should be no fight. If there is a fight, that means no, I think. But that doesn't fit in with doo-wop-bop, doo-wop-bop, doo-wop.
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I mean, you decide to use a kazoo. A handmade kazoo in a song. I'm a fan. Jimmy, 96.5 KLH, just getting started with the nonstop rock. Born on this day, Jeff Beck. Where do we even start? We'll get it down to two. At 5:35, a pair from Jeff.

96.5 KLH. I figured I'd play the Sam Halen era because maybe you've had enough of after David Lee Roth's performance over the weekend. Maybe it needed a little space. Plus, it felt good to hear that one. Milwaukee's hometown morning show is Dave Coombs, Doreen, and Marcus. Maybe you knew that. But Chef is on the show tomorrow. Chef Fecker, he's got some great recommendations. And Ryan Hamilton, comedian.

there's a severe thunderstorm watch until 10. It's really not that deep. Just rain, a couple of lightning situations between now and 7 o'clock. It should die down. And then tomorrow, cleared out. Not extremely warm for Summerfest, but still 70. Relaunching. It's week two for Summerfest. 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

96.5 KLH Classic Pair setting up a couple from Jeff Beck in a few, but also with a birthday today, Mick Fleetwood, and I've got some requests for this. And whenever I play it, you react in a positive way. So, Fleetwood Mac. I just don't want to get

0: Some songs are so great that even a memory attached to the song cannot ruin it. Example, Hypnotized, Fleetwood Mac. And I remember I got a pretty weighty speeding ticket while listening to that song. It was a few years back in Muskego. Maybe I was hypnotized by the song, just wasn't paying attention. It's not even a speeding song. It's kind of chill. Next thing you know, I look at my rear view. I'm like, whoopsie daisy. And I pull over. And that was, that was a lot. I still like the song. It's my fault. Despite the $200+, I'm glad that's not that day. Moving over to the classic pair, I wanted to honor Mick Fleetwood. Happy birthday, Mick, because he's listening to KLH, of course. What? And then born on this day is Jeff Beck. That's what the classic pair is about. Timmy White, hey, you ready?
1: Apparently back in the day, it was not hip to use a G when your name was Jeff, so they changed it to a J.
0: Oh, wait, so he spelled it G-off. I didn't know. I don't think I knew that.
1: Yep, G-E-O-F-F, like Jeff Day.
0: Really?
1: Come on. I'm going to let you down, brother.
0: Oh, look at that. Yeah. Now, Toys R Us wasn't out yet when he was born in 1944.
1: I'm having a C.C. DeVille flashback right now.
0: That's right. When I didn't know C.C.'s real name. Yeah.
1: And how about this? When he left the Yardbirds, Pink Floyd wanted him to replace Syd Barrett.
0: Okay, so what happened?
1: But they didn't have the nerve to ask him.
0: Like when you don't have the guts to ask out the hot girl, and then you never know. Whoops.
1: And don't you think, Jeff, that's like, hey, guys, why didn't you pick up the phone?
0: Maybe, but maybe not. Maybe he's like, I'm glad they didn't call. I'm doing my own thing.
1: Yeah, who wants? Maybe getting in that mess would not have been fun.
0: Yeah, I think he sidestepped, and he did okay. What do you got for Jeff? What are you doing?
1: A lot of this stuff has been covered that people don't realize. Today, we're going to play one of those, and we're going to go with Shapes of Things.
0: All right, yeah, so we're going to go Yardbirds, okay.
1: Yeah.
0: All right, that's good, man. One from Yardbirds, and then E-Rock picked one from Jeff Beck solo, so that's the perfect pair. Nice.
1: All right, so good up to everybody.
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3: 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Let's go with Yardbirds, and then it'll be solo Beck. Timmy White wants to hear Shapes of Things.

96.5 KLH, 2 from Jeff Beck, Born on This Day. There's your classic pair. And tomorrow, it looks like, and I'm, you know, it's not me, it's a birthday, and you know I enjoy Toto, but it just happened. David Page, happy birthday in advance, 2 from Toto around 5:35. Focusing on the keys. And David Page, even though he doesn't really tour with the band anymore, he's got some health issues. When they have a show locally, meaning Los Angeles, their home, he will show up in

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1: Who's
2: there?
1: Who's
2: there? Al, baby.
3: This is the drive. Hi, this is Al Drive-Thru. Where can I get you?
0: What the heck, Al? What are you doing, man?
1: I just got out of work.
0: Okay, yeah. And when you get out of work, your phone turns into a drive-thru speaker. Nobody can understand you. That's cool.
1: I know. It seems like that when I'm close to the airport. Really weird.
0: See? Blame Mitchell. Anyway.
4: Mitchell, stop it!
0: Okay. Unnecessary for me. Actually, it is necessary. Mitchell, have flights that go direct to towns besides Baltimore.
1: Right.
0: Driving home, and I saw a billboard the other day, and they're bragging. They're like, you know what, man? We fly nonstop MKE to Baltimore.
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It usually starts with a simple search. Mary just moved to town. She's looking for a local coffee shop. What does she do? Well, she pulls out her phone and types best coffee shop near me. And instantly, Google gives her a whole bunch of options. She doesn't click the first name she sees. She looks for something familiar, something she's seen before. That's where smart marketing comes in. If you want to be the business people choose first, it starts with being visible where they're actually looking. 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

0: 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We have bonded rabbits up for adoption on our daily dog page. Huh? Thanks, Jen from Hawes, for uploading Zeppelin. That's a great name. And Pazuki. What? This week's Hawes Adoptables, and there is a link. All you got to do is click bonded pair of rabbits, and definitely the picture shows it. Man, one of them is a lop, too. That's my favorite with the floppy ears. Since these two are best buddies, they are looking for a home together. You're ready for two rabbits? They are low maintenance. I've had rabbits in the past. Make sure you feed them, obviously.
1: Thanks for the helpful safety tip.
0: Make sure you clean the cage, and then it's a big cage, and then let them out a lot so they can do the zooms. Take a look at Zeppelin and Pazuki, and then think about adopting them. Either way, it's a great picture. Front page in our daily dog section. I know we got rabbits at WKLH.com and the KLH app. Or maybe you just want to show off your pet. I'm looking for yours for the photo gallery tomorrow. And turn to the experts at Carrier and RJ Heating. 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
3: 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So it starts now. It goes for a couple of days.
4: 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What's up with that?
3: So I'm sure it told you what the delivery date was. 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
4: 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Oh, we're sorry, but there's a delay. Hey, I'm still waiting for the best day of my life when my new socks arrive. I can't wait.
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